0: whether to leave or stay. He also drew comparisons to Brexit when the UK left the EU.
1: I saw firsthand what happened in the United Kingdom when the view was vote for this, it'll be soft, and then we'll negotiate, etc. And they end up, and they're still 10 years later trying to undo what people didn't think they were voting for, but what they ended up having.
0: Ottawa is reviewing the referendum question to see if it triggers the Clarity Act. Under that law, the House of Commons decides whether a question is clear enough before it can be put to voters. Tim Hortons is planning to roll back its use of the temporary foreign worker program. The coffee chain says it will focus on hiring up to 10,000 local workers as it seeks to expand dozens of locations across the country this year. For years, Tim Hortons had been one of the biggest proponents of the TFW program. The longstanding yet controversial immigration pathway is aimed at filling gaps in the Canadian labor market. Tim Hortons today says its decision addresses a spike in youth unemployment and a reduced need for foreign labor. The federal government is leasing 10 new firefighting aircraft as Canada gears up for another wildfire season. It says provinces and territories can now request those resources during periods of intense wildfire activity. Last year was the nation's second worst season on record. Canada's World Cup roster is close to being finalized. This week, players have gathered at a four-day training camp in North Carolina. Jamie Strachan is there with the latest.
2: Yes, I think Alfonso will play in the World Cup.
3: With only days before he has to name Canada's World Cup roster, head coach Jesse Marsh answered the biggest questions swirling around this team. Marsh says superstar Alfonso Davies will play, but no guarantees he'll play in Canada's first match.
2: No, I don't think he'll be ready quite on June 12th. But we'll see.
3: Canada Soccer put out a list of 32 players today, many gathering in Charlotte this week for a final training camp. Only 26 will make the final roster. Marsh says Davies is continuing treatment in Germany for a hamstring injury he suffered while playing for Bayern Munich earlier this month. Davies is one of a number of key players hoping to be healthy in time. No matter who makes the final cut, Marsh promises this will be Canada's best ever team.
2: Last tournament, we averaged 27 years for the squad. Right now, we're at about 25. We're going to be younger. We're going to be more dynamic.
3: The final roster will be unveiled Friday evening. Jamie Strachan, CBC News, Charlotte, North Carolina.
0: And that is The World This Hour. Remember, you can listen to us wherever you get your podcasts. We update it every hour, 7 days a week. For CBC News, I'm Gina Louise Phillips.
4: Waking you up with the best breakfast show every morning, right here.

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1: From CBC News, The World This Hour, I'm Gina Louise Phillips. Prime Minister Mark Carney calls Alberta's planned vote on the separation issue a dangerous bluff and likens it to Brexit in the UK. The Prime Minister and other federal politicians are back on Parliament Hill, with many talking about the referendum question announced last week by Premier Daniel Smith. Tom Perry has the details on this.
2: Is it helpful to ask these fundamental questions? No, it's not helpful. Of course it's not.
3: Prime Minister Mark Carney says Ottawa is looking at the question being put to Alberta voters to ensure it complies with the Clarity Act. As for a referendum campaign, the Prime Minister says he'll press hard to keep Alberta in Canada.
2: A strong Alberta in a united Canada.
3: Federal Conservatives say they too will campaign to keep Canada together, though there's little sign of any united front with the Liberals.
4: Like, literally, the Liberals have campaigned against the entire country for a decade by shutting off access to our natural resources.
3: Michelle Rempel-Garner, a Conservative MP from Alberta, accuses Carney of pointing a finger at Alberta with his remarks about the risks of separation. The Bloc Québécois is arguing Albertans alone should decide their future and the Prime Minister should stay out of it. Tom Perry, CBC News, Ottawa.
1: Police in the Greater Toronto Area say they've taken down an international extortion ring. Peel Regional Police have arrested 17 suspects linked to multiple shootings and arson aimed at South Asian businesses. They say restaurants and trucking companies were among those repeatedly targeted after refusing to give in to extortion demands. Police Chief Nishan Dariappa says he's confident that community is now safer.
5: This year alone in Peel, we have seen 620 rounds from illegal firearms discharged. The group is responsible for roughly half of those rounds. We believe that we have made a significant dent in their ability to operate.
1: The joint operation also involved investigators in the U.S. and Surrey, B.C. Ottawa has unveiled Canada's first national firefighting fleet. It's aimed at rapidly boosting resources during periods of intense wildfire activity. The provinces and territories will be able to request aircraft as needed ahead of this fire season. David Thurton has more.
6: How many national aerial assets we had before this program? Zero. So now there's 12.
7: Kelsey Winter is with the Canadian Interagency Forest Fire Center. She underscores how much these aircraft will help fight fires.
6: And that's an incredibly exciting place for CIFC to be in, with those additional assets that the federal government has allowed us to procure.
7: The provincial and territorial wildfire agencies can now request access to 4 air tankers, 5 heavy lift helicopters, and 3 other air assets. Unlike other air acquisitions, the federal government does not own them. Emergency Management Minister Eleanor Olszewski says leasing offers the government more flexibility.
8: We're not going to be paying to lease an aircraft in December when we don't need it.
7: The federal government allocated more than $300 million over 5 years to establish the new national firefighting fleet. David Thurton, CBC News, Ottawa.
1: We now know which players are attending the Canadian men's soccer training camp this week, the last one before the World Cup kicks off next month. The roster released today gives soccer fans a glimpse of who might be representing Canada on home soil. Coach Jesse Marsh has high expectations for the group.
9: We're going to be younger. We're going to be more dynamic. We're going to have more players playing at a higher level. We're going to be athletic and strong.
1: The roster names key players, including star defender Alphonso Davies. There had been concerns about whether Davies, who's dealing with a hamstring injury, would be healthy enough to play. Moise Bombido and Alfie Jones are also on the roster. 6 more players will be cut before the final World Cup lineup is announced on Friday. And that is The World This Hour. For news anytime, visit our website, cbcnews.ca. For CBC News, I'm Gina Louise Phillips. Thanks so much for listening.

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It's like 10,000 spoons when all you need is a knife. It's meeting the man of my dreams and then meeting his beautiful wife. And isn't it ironic?

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1: From CBC News, The World This Hour, I'm Neil Herland. The United States says it has carried out strikes in southern Iran in self-defense. The announcement comes as the U.S. says a deal to end the war may be close. Sasha Petrasik reports.
2: In the narrow strategic Strait of Hormuz, traffic is building in anticipation of an opening. As an optimistic world economy cheers on a potential deal to end the U.S.-led conflict with Iran. Yes, says Iranian spokesman Esmail Begai, there has been lots of progress on many topics, but no deal is imminent.
3: We're still a work in progress.
2: On the U.S. side, Secretary of State Marco Rubio is also cautious.
3: So we have what I think is a pretty solid thing on the table in terms of their ability to open up the straits, get the straits open.
2: U.S. officials say that and a declared end to the war would be the first steps in a memorandum of understanding. But Israeli Prime Minister Benjamin Netanyahu says, we will keep striking them. We will not be letting up on the gas pedal. Sasha Petrasik, CBC News, Toronto.
1: Prime Minister Mark Carney says the push for separation in Alberta is a dangerous bluff. Last week, the Alberta government decided to add a question to the fall referendum on whether to hold a future vote on separation. Carney is drawing comparisons to Brexit when Britain left the European Union in 2020.
4: I saw firsthand what happened in the United Kingdom when the view was vote for this, it'll be soft, and then we'll negotiate, etc. And they end up, and they're still 10 years later trying to undo what people didn't think they were voting for, but what they ended up having.
1: Ottawa's reviewing the referendum question to see if it triggers the Federal Clarity Act. Under that law, the House of Commons decides whether a question is clear enough before it can be put to voters. The Carney government says it's providing evidence to Israel of Canadian flotilla activists being mistreated during their recent detention and is asking for an independent investigation. Rafi Bujikanian reports.
5: Prime Minister Mark Carney says he spoke to Israeli President Isaac Herzog on Monday as he seeks a full investigation. 12 Canadians were among the hundreds of activists on dozens of boats that were apprehended by Israel in international waters as they set sail toward the naval blockade on Gaza. Everyone's now been released, but one Canadian alleged to CBC News that he was beaten up and stabbed while he was detained. Activists from other countries have made accusations to other media about being sexually assaulted. Ottawa says Canadians were denied consular services while detained, a violation of the Vienna Convention. Israeli Foreign Minister Gideon Saar accuses the activists of provocation on behalf of Hamas, saying Israel will continue to act in full accordance with international law, and he's asked Canada to investigate a rising number of anti-Semitic incidents here. Rafi Bujikanian, CBC News, Ottawa.
1: The head of the African Centers for Disease Control, Jean Kaseya, is defending the organization's handling of the current Ebola outbreak. Critics say health officials move too slowly in their response to the health crisis. Kaseya believes that his agency should be congratulated.
6: On the 15th of May, Africa CDC declared this outbreak when we got evidence that more than one country was infected. Second, we immediately started to interact with authorities who declared this outbreak the same day and started to work on the plan.
1: Kaseya says he's warning several countries, including Kenya, Ethiopia, and Tanzania, that they're at risk of an outbreak. The World Health Organization says there are now 220 suspected Ebola deaths and more than 900 suspected cases. The Montreal Canadiens are playing the Carolina Hurricanes tonight in Game 3 of their semifinal series in the Stanley Cup playoffs. Right now, Carolina is ahead 2-1 after the first period. The series is tied at one game apiece. And that is your World This Hour. For CBC News, I'm Neil Herland.
7: This is Akela on the Zone.

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1: From CBC News, The World This Hour, I'm Neil Herland. Prime Minister Mark Carney calls Alberta's planned vote on the separation issue a dangerous bluff, and he likens it to Brexit in the UK. Carney and other federal politicians are back on Parliament Hill, with many talking about the referendum question announced last week by Premier Danielle Smith. Tom Parry has reaction.
2: Is it helpful to ask these fundamental questions? No, it's not helpful. Of course it's not.
3: Prime Minister Mark Carney says Ottawa is looking at the question being put to Alberta voters to ensure it complies with the Clarity Act. As for a referendum campaign, the Prime Minister says he'll press hard to keep Alberta in Canada.
2: A strong Alberta in a united Canada.
3: Federal Conservatives say they too will campaign to keep Canada together, though there's little sign of any united front with the Liberals.
4: Like, literally, the Liberals have campaigned against the entire country for a decade by shutting off access to our natural resources.
3: Michelle Rempel-Garner, a Conservative MP from Alberta, accuses Carney of pointing a finger at Alberta with his remarks about the risks of separation. The Bloc Québécois is arguing Albertans alone should decide their future and the Prime Minister should stay out of it. Tom Parry, CBC News, Ottawa.
1: Police west of Toronto say they've taken down an international extortion ring. Peel Regional Police have arrested 17 suspects linked to multiple shootings and arson aimed at South Asian businesses. They say restaurants and trucking companies were among those repeatedly targeted. Nishan Duraiappa is the police chief. He says he's confident the community is now safer.
5: This year alone, in Peel, we have seen 620 rounds from illegal firearms discharged. The group is responsible for roughly half of those rounds. We believe that we have made a significant dent in their ability to operate.
1: The joint operation also involved investigators in the U.S. and Surrey, B.C. Tim Hortons is planning a huge expansion and says it's making changes in who it's hiring. Karen Pauls looks at what the company has brewing.
6: The coffee giant says it plans to open 80 new restaurants, renovate 400 others, and hire 10,000 local staff.
7: Because here, it's not just a job.
6: It comes as Dunkin' has announced plans to bring hundreds of the donut and coffee shops to Canada, but the plans may also be a response to criticisms, like this TikTok post.
8: Because Tim Hortons upset a lot of people because they hired so many temporary foreign workers.
6: During pandemic-era labor shortages, Tim Hortons lobbied Ottawa to expand the temporary foreign worker program, but says that's no longer necessary. In a statement to CBC News Monday, the company says one of the biggest misperceptions about Tim Hortons is how the temporary foreign worker program has been used, adding less than 4% of staff were hired through it. Experts say the competition will be good for Canadian coffee lovers and local workers. Karen Pauls, CBC News, Winnipeg.
1: We now know which players are attending the Canadian men's soccer training camp this week, the last one before the World Cup kicks off next month. The roster released today gives soccer fans a glimpse at who might be representing Canada on home soil. Jesse March is the coach of Team Canada.
9: We're going to be younger. We're going to be more dynamic. We're going to have more players playing at a higher level. We're going to be athletic and strong.
1: The roster names key players, including star defender Alphonso Davies. There were concerns about whether Davies, who's dealing with a hamstring injury, would be ready to play. Six more players will be cut from the team before the final World Cup lineup is announced on Friday. And finally, the Montreal Canadiens are playing the Carolina Hurricanes tonight in Game 3 of their semifinal series in the Stanley Cup playoffs. Right now, the game is tied at 2 after the second period, and the series is tied at 1 game apiece. And that is your World This Hour. For CBC News, I'm Neil Herland.
10: Hi, everyone, Maria Recruit here from All Things Real Estate. And my question to you is, do you know about Airbnb's changes that are coming in 2024? Are you aware how that's going to affect you? Well, I have some exciting news. I'm thrilled to announce that I've just produced a brand new video all about these changes. And these changes and understanding these changes will make you more successful as an Airbnb host, and that way you won't lose money. So it has a lot to do with reviews. It has a lot to do with charging cleaning fees. So I'm going to be discussing these features, and whether you're a seasoned Airbnb host or just a beginner, this will help you make some decisions as far as your listing on the Airbnb site. So join me and explore the innovative updates, discuss their impact on the travel industry, and provide valuable insights to help you make the most as an Airbnb host with these recent changes. Some of the changes are enhanced safety measures to cutting-edge technology. This update is set to revolutionize the way we experience travel in 2024. Tip of the tongue there. So mark your calendars and get ready to tune in to my YouTube channel, which is Real Estate Media News Network, as I go into an in-depth analysis of these five changes that Airbnb is proposing and has started implementing. So you can go to my YouTube channel, Real Estate Media News Network, subscribe, like, and share. When you subscribe, you'll be the first one to get the newest video. I'm still working on it, but it should be done within the week. So I look forward to your success as an Airbnb host. So goodbye for now. Bye-bye.
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1: From CBC News, The World This Hour, I'm Neil Herland. The United States military says it has carried out strikes in southern Iran in self-defense. The announcement comes as both sides report progress in talks to end the war. Sasha Petrasik reports.
2: In the narrow strategic Strait of Hormuz, traffic is building in anticipation of an opening. As an optimistic world economy cheers on a potential deal to end the U.S.-led conflict with Iran. Yes, says Iranian spokesman Esmail Begai, there has been lots of progress on many topics, but no deal is imminent.
3: We're still a work in progress.
2: On the U.S. side, Secretary of State Marco Rubio is also cautious.
3: So we have what I think is a pretty solid thing on the table in terms of their ability to open up the straits, get the straits open.
2: U.S. officials say that and a declared end to the war would be the first steps in a memorandum of understanding. But Israeli Prime Minister Benjamin Netanyahu says we will keep striking them. We will not be letting up on the gas pedal. Sasha Petrasik, CBC News, Toronto.
1: Prime Minister Mark Carney says the push for separation in Alberta is a dangerous bluff. Last week, the Alberta government decided to add a question to the fall referendum on whether to hold a future vote on separation. Carney is drawing comparisons to Brexit when Britain left the European Union in 2020.
4: I saw firsthand what happened in the United Kingdom when the view was vote for this, it'll be soft, and then we'll negotiate, etc. And they end up, and they're still 10 years later trying to undo what people didn't think they were voting for, but what they ended up having.
1: Ottawa's reviewing the referendum question to see if it triggers the Federal Clarity Act. Under that law, the House of Commons decides whether a question is clear enough before it can be put to voters. The Carney government says it's providing evidence to Israel of Canadian flotilla activists being mistreated during their recent detention and is asking for an independent investigation. Rafi Bujikanian reports.
5: Prime Minister Mark Carney says he spoke to Israeli President Isaac Herzog on Monday as he seeks a full investigation. 12 Canadians were among the hundreds of activists on dozens of boats that were apprehended by Israel in international waters as they set sail toward the naval blockade on Gaza. Everyone's now been released, but one Canadian alleged to CBC News that he was beaten up and stabbed while he was detained. Activists from other countries have made accusations to other media about being sexually assaulted. Ottawa says Canadians were denied consular services while detained, a violation of the Vienna Convention. Israeli Foreign Minister Gideon Saar accuses the activists of provocation on behalf of Hamas, saying Israel will continue to act in full accordance with international law, and he's asked Canada to investigate a rising number of anti-Semitic incidents here. Rafi Bujikanian, CBC News, Ottawa.
1: The head of the African Centers for Disease Control, Jean Kaseya, is defending the organization's handling of the current Ebola outbreak. Critics say health officials move too slowly in their response to the crisis. Kaseya says he believes his agency should be congratulated.
6: On the 15th of May, Africa CDC declared this outbreak when we got evidence that more than one country was infected. Second, we immediately started to interact with authorities who declared this outbreak the same day and started to work on the plan.
1: Kaseya is warning several countries, including Kenya, Ethiopia, and Tanzania, that they're at risk of an outbreak. The World Health Organization says there are now 220 suspected Ebola deaths and more than 900 suspected cases. The Montreal Canadiens are playing the Carolina Hurricanes tonight in Game 3 of their semifinal series in the Stanley Cup playoffs. Right now, the game is tied 2-2 at the start of overtime. And that is your World This Hour. For CBC News, I'm Neil Herland.
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low. Nobody wants to be left out. Uh-huh. You can't leave cause your heart is there. But you can't stay cause you've been somewhere.

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1: From CBC News, The World This Hour, I'm Neil Herland. Prime Minister Mark Carney calls Alberta's planned vote on the separation issue a dangerous bluff, and he likens it to Brexit in the UK. Carney and other federal politicians are back on Parliament Hill, with many talking about the referendum question announced last week by Premier Danielle Smith. Tom Parry has reaction.
2: Is it helpful to ask these fundamental questions? No, it's not helpful. Of course it's not.
3: Prime Minister Mark Carney says Ottawa is looking at the question being put to Alberta voters to ensure it complies with the Clarity Act. As for a referendum campaign, the Prime Minister says he'll press hard to keep Alberta in Canada.
2: A strong Alberta in a united Canada.
3: Federal Conservatives say they too will campaign to keep Canada together, though there's little sign of any united front with the Liberals.
4: Like, literally, the Liberals have campaigned against the entire country for a decade by shutting off access to our natural resources.
3: Michelle Rempel-Garner, a Conservative MP from Alberta, accuses Carney of pointing a finger at Alberta with his remarks about the risks of separation. The Bloc Québécois is arguing Albertans alone should decide their future and the Prime Minister should stay out of it. Tom Perry, CBC News, Ottawa.
1: Police west of Toronto say they've taken down an international extortion ring. Peel Regional Police have arrested 17 suspects linked to multiple shootings and arson aimed at South Asian businesses. They say restaurants and trucking companies were among those targeted. Nishan Dureyapa is the police chief. He says he's confident the community is now safer.
5: This year alone, in Peel, we have seen 620 rounds from illegal firearms discharged. The group is responsible for roughly half of those rounds. We believe that we have made a significant dent in their ability to operate.
1: Tim Hortons is planning a huge expansion and says it's making changes in who it's hiring. Karen Pauls looks at what the company has brewing.
6: The coffee giant says it plans to open 80 new restaurants, renovate 400 others, and hire 10,000 local staff.
7: Because here, it's not just a job.
6: It comes as Dunkin' has announced plans to bring hundreds of the donut and coffee shops to Canada, but the plans may also be a response to criticisms, like this TikTok post.
8: Because Tim Hortons upset a lot of people because they hired so many temporary foreign workers.
6: During pandemic-era labor shortages, Tim Hortons lobbied Ottawa to expand the temporary foreign worker program, but says that's no longer necessary. In a statement to CBC News Monday, the company says one of the biggest misperceptions about Tim Hortons is how the temporary foreign worker program has been used, adding less than 4% of staff were hired through it. Experts say the competition will be good for Canadian coffee lovers and local workers. Karen Pauls, CBC News, Winnipeg.
1: In Southern California, emergency officials lifted an evacuation order for some of the people who live near a damaged tank containing a hazardous chemical. At one point, authorities feared a major explosion with a toxic cloud. TJ McGovern is the interim fire chief in Orange County.
9: The most catastrophic and worst case scenario was mitigated and resolved. It's not over yet, and I want to reemphasize that. It's not over yet. We still have work to do. Number one, we still have to mitigate a fire and very small explosion concern and also a spill.
1: And finally, we've got breaking hockey news from Montreal.
10: Passing it across Jarvis, back to Svechnikov, scores! Evgeny Svechnikov has won it in overtime!
1: The Carolina Hurricanes have just beaten the Montreal Canadiens in Game 3 of their semifinal series in the Stanley Cup playoffs. Final score 3-2, Carolina leads the series 2-1. Game 4 is Wednesday night in Montreal. And that is your World This Hour. I'm Neil Herland.

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1: From CBC News, The World This Hour, I'm Neil Herland. Alberta's referendum on separation and debate over a pipeline are looming over a meeting of Canada's Western premiers. They're in Kananaskis, Alberta for an annual two-day meeting to discuss trade and energy security. Caroline Barcout reports.
2: Tensions are expected to be high between Alberta Premier Danielle Smith and BC Premier David Eby, as this is their first face-to-face meeting since the two exchanged barbs over a proposed pipeline to the BC coast. Smith had blamed BC leadership in part for the separation debate in her province. When asked about those comments, she didn't take them back.
3: I think that there just needs to be self-reflection. You don't end up with a situation where a million or more Albertans have given up on the country overnight. You get there because of successive barriers to us being able to realize our economic prosperity and be able to attract investment and be able to govern ourselves.
2: The leaders are expected to tackle a number of issues surrounding growth, energy and trade, as well as Indigenous economic opportunities. Caroline Bargoot, CBC News, Kananaskis, Alberta.
1: The United States military says it has carried out strikes in southern Iran in self-defense. The announcement comes as both sides report progress in talks to end the war. Sasha Petrasik reports.
4: In the narrow strategic Strait of Hormuz, traffic is building in anticipation of an opening as an optimistic world economy cheers on a potential deal to end the U.S.-led conflict with Iran. Yes, says Iranian spokesman Esmail Begai, there has been lots of progress on many topics, but no deal is imminent.
5: We're still a work in progress.
4: On the U.S. side, Secretary of State Marco Rubio is also cautious.
5: So we have what I think is a pretty solid thing on the table in terms of their ability to open up the straits, get the straits open.
4: U.S. officials say that and a declared end to the war would be the first steps in a memorandum of understanding. But Israeli Prime Minister Benjamin Netanyahu says we will keep striking them. We will not be letting up on the gas pedal. Sasha Petrasik, CBC News, Toronto.
1: The head of the African Centers for Disease Control, Jean Kaseya, is defending the organization's handling of the current Ebola outbreak. Critics say health officials move too slowly in their response to the crisis. Kaseya says he believes his agency should be congratulated.
6: On the 15th of May, Africa CDC declared this outbreak when we got evidence that more than one country was infected. Second, we immediately started to interact with authorities who declared this outbreak the same day and started to work on the plan.
1: Kaseya is warning several countries, including Kenya, Ethiopia, and Tanzania, that they're at risk of an outbreak. The World Health Organization says there are now 220 suspected Ebola deaths. The Montreal Canadiens lost Game 3 of their semifinal series against the Carolina Hurricanes tonight in overtime. Final score 3-2. The CBC's Natalia Weichsel reports from the arena in Montreal.
7: The Carolina Hurricanes secured an overtime victory against the Montreal Canadiens, coming away with a 3-2 result. The match started off with intensity, with the Carolina Hurricanes scoring early on into the game. And by the end of the first period, the Montreal Canadiens were down 2-1. In the second period, though, that's when things were equalized by defenseman Lane Hutson, bringing the score up 2-2. That momentum then kept going well into the end of the third period, pushing the game into overtime. That's when the Carolina Hurricanes scored the decisive goal. The Montreal Canadiens are once again going to be facing off against the Carolina Hurricanes in Montreal at the Bell Centre on Wednesday for Game 4 of the Eastern Conference Final. Natalia Weichsel, CBC News, Montreal.
1: And that is your World This Hour. For CBC News, I'm Neil Herland.
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1: From CBC News, The World This Hour, I'm Neil Herland. The U.S. military says it carried out self-defense strikes in southern Iran, targeting missile launch sites and boats placing mines. U.S. President Donald Trump says negotiations with Iran are proceeding nicely. U.S. Secretary of State Marco Rubio had a more blunt assessment.
2: Like anything with something like this, it's going to take a couple days to settle on even disagreements over a word. We'll have to work through that. If there's going to be a deal, we're going to have to work through that. But this is, it's either going to be a good deal or there isn't going to be one.
1: Iranian media report at least 4 Iranian troops were killed in the latest American strikes. In Southern California, emergency officials lifted an evacuation order for some of the people who live near a damaged tank containing a hazardous chemical. At one point, authorities feared a major explosion with a toxic cloud. TJ McGovern is the interim fire chief in Orange County.
3: The most catastrophic and worst case scenario was mitigated and resolved. It's not over yet, and I want to reemphasize that. It's not over yet. We still have work to do. Number one, we still have to mitigate a fire and very small explosion concern and also a spill.
1: Over the weekend, about 50,000 residents were told to leave their homes as a precaution. The Canadian Armed Forces is putting an end to secret romantic relationships between superiors and subordinates within their ranks. As Danielle Leblanc reports, any emotional and sexual relationship between military personnel of different rank must now be reported up the chain of command.
4: The integration of women has obviously not proven a success.
5: Former Supreme Court Justice Louise Arbour denounced what she called the hyper-sexualized culture of the Canadian Armed Forces in 2022. She recommended banning secret relationships between superiors and subordinates. 4 years later, the CAF has taken action. Anyone in a position of authority must now disclose a romantic, sexual, or emotional relationship to their superior. Lieutenant General Paul Prévost is the chief of professional conduct. He says relationships between members of the forces are still allowed, but measures are needed to protect the careers of potentially vulnerable subordinates.
6: It doesn't mean that people will be penalized. We'll just put some safeguards around that relationship to ensure that there's no influence between the two members.
5: Several experts said the new obligation could help to clean up the military culture denounced by Arbour. She'll soon become Governor General and assume the symbolic position of Commander-in-Chief of the Canadian Armed Forces. Daniel Leblanc, CBC News, Ottawa.
1: Canada's top men's soccer players are converging on Charlotte, North Carolina. The national team is holding a pivotal training camp ahead of the World Cup. But as Thomas Dagler reports from Charlotte, one key player is missing.
7: Our Canadian boys are not used to playing in the high levels of heat.
8: In extra humid North Carolina, head coach Jesse Marsh is getting the Canadian team set for a World Cup that promises to be a scorcher.
7: We're going to have a really good squad, the best squad Canada's ever had.
8: Missing from this week's training camp with an injured hamstring, Captain Alfonso Davies. Now the coach says he expects Davies will miss the team's first match, but may compete later. Joshua Cloak writes about soccer for The Athletic.
9: When healthy, Alfonso Davies is arguably the most dynamic player on this team.
8: 32 players have been invited to the training camp this week. 6 will get cut before Canada Soccer announces its final roster on Friday. Canada kicks off its run at the sport's biggest event in 17 days. For the first time at home in Toronto. Thomas Dagg, CBC News, Charlotte, North Carolina.
1: A disappointing night for Montreal hockey fans.
10: Passing it across Jarvis, back to Svechnikov, scores! Evgeny Svechnikov has won it in overtime!
1: The Carolina Hurricanes beat the Montreal Canadiens in Game 3 of their semifinal series in the Stanley Cup playoffs. Final score 3-2. Carolina leads the series 2-1. And that is your World This Hour. I'm Neil Herland.
11: Hi, everyone. Welcome. This is Maria Recruit, and today we are going to be discussing about real estate for beginners, what not to do with real estate. These are my tips, and I hope you enjoy these tips. So the thing that I would suggest is do what you can with what you have where you are. And, you know, if we don't do things that we are good at, what's the sense of doing anything? So, you know, are you a first-time home buyer or someone looking to invest in real estate? Are you on the adventure of your life? Well, let me tell you, it's about to begin. So let's look at, there are 8 steps that you can take into consideration when you're thinking of buying real estate, either as a first-time buyer or as a real estate investor, which is what I've been doing now for over 25 years. I'll share with you all my secrets. So number one, define your goals and set realistic expectations. So you have to be looking at homes that you can afford. If you can't afford it, why would you even be looking at them? Determine what you hope to achieve, whether it's buying a dream home, investing for rental income, or building equity. Understanding your goals will guide your decision-making and help you stay focused throughout your journey. Very, very important, everyone, to stay focused. Number two, educate yourself on the market. You know what? Knowledge is power when it comes to real estate. Take the time to educate yourself about the current market conditions, trends, and local regulations. Research the neighborhoods you are interested in. The very first house I ever bought was in 1988. And that was at the top of the market at that time. And then in 1989, the market just bottomed out. Pretty much what's going on right now, you know, 22, 23, 24, and 25, 2025. So when it comes to knowledge, you have to do your research. You should be going in to a lot of open houses, usually on a Saturday or a Sunday. They're held anywhere from 1 to 4. And you can go and look at houses and compare them, do some market research in the area. If you're going to be doing a rental, will you have people who want to rent from you? That's all part of your research of the neighborhood. Number three, the most important is get pre-approved for a mortgage. I'm sorry, I meant get pre-approved for a mortgage. And what does that mean? If you require financing, which we all do, and I still do, getting pre-approved for a mortgage should be one of your first steps. This will give you a clear understanding of your budget and help you narrow down your search. So don't go into a $1 million house if you don't make enough money to be able to pay the mortgage. Remember, now with the high interest rates of 8%, would you be able to afford a $1 million house? You have to not only pay the mortgage, but you have to pay the taxes. You have to pay the insurance. You have to pay all the utilities. Then you're going to be buying furniture for it, right? So think about that when you're thinking of purchasing a house. Maybe just start it with a starter home that you can move into something bigger, like I did after 12 years. I bought my little house and then I went into a big 6-bedroom, 5-bathroom house, but it took 12 years for me to get there. Number four, work with a knowledgeable real estate agent. I would say that's one of the most important things. I have a wonderful real estate agent that I've been working with now for 25 years, and we always touch, you know, base on the phone, discussing the market. Like, she finds that it's a very poor market right now, and it is. First of all, the tenants don't have money to pay you for the rent. They're trying to pay you the same amount of money they paid 25 years ago when I started. So be aware of that. If you think that people are going to be able to pay your mortgage for you, you better work with a knowledgeable real estate agent who just doesn't want to sell you a house, but understands the business that you are in, either as a first-time buyer or if you're a real estate investor like I am. A skilled real estate agent can be your greatest asset while navigating the mystic realm of real estate. They have an in-depth knowledge of the market, access to listings, and negotiation skills. Oh, very, very important. Whenever I thought of going in to make put in an offer. I would always discuss it with her and she would write it up. Now it's easier. We used to do, you know, it's just her fill in paperwork. I had to go into the office and sign it. Now everything's done online. It's so much easier now, you know, in 2024. Number five, conduct thorough inspections. Yes, very, very important. Don't take it for granted that everything's working in the house properly. If you don't feel comfortable doing it yourself, then you should be hiring a home inspector to do that for you. And maybe you want more than one home inspector to go through the house. Do not buy anything without doing an inspection. Don't let an agent push you to buy something that may have some problems with it that are not being revealed when you first look at it. Don't get caught in that. Hire professional inspectors to assess the property's condition, including structural aspects, plumbing, electrical systems, and any potential issues. Like potential issues could be, does in the springtime, will your basement flood? Because the basement has cracks in it maybe, or it's very low on the ground, or you're at the bottom of a hill and everything comes down. I know some people have wet basements every single year. Well, you don't want to buy a house like that. So with a thorough professional home inspector, you shouldn't have those problems. At least I would hope. Number six, review contracts carefully. This is very important. Real estate transactions involve numerous legal documents and contracts that must be carefully reviewed. Don't rush through this process. Take the time to understand each clause and seek legal advice if necessary. Yes, if you don't understand a clause, you can ask your real estate agent or get in touch with your lawyer. You'll have to have a lawyer anyways to make the transaction legal. So you might as well hire someone and go through the paperwork, sit down with him, go to his office, sit down and ask him the questions if you don't understand what it means. Number seven, practice patience and flexibility. I would say that's one of the most important things and has been the most important thing for me for my business, building my business and being as successful as I am now as a real estate investor. Real estate transactions can often be complex and time consuming. It's important to practice patience and remain flexible throughout the process. I would say that has been my greatest asset, is to be flexible, to be open, to ask questions, because I know you can lose hundreds of thousands of dollars purchasing a property if you bought it in the wrong spot, or you overpaid for it, or you didn't take into consideration the ongoing costs of the house. You don't want to be stuck like that. Number eight, the most important, is network and seek advice. Don't ever underestimate the power of networking and seeking advice from experienced individuals in real estate. Join real estate groups, attend seminars or workshops, and connect with professionals in the field. When I started 25 years ago as a full-time investor, I would go once a week to Toronto and join all these different groups. I would not only join the different groups, I would get on the board of directors. I would be paying these fees because you pay fees to join. But I learned so much from that. I always hung out. I went out for dinner with people, professional landlords who had been in the business a lot longer, and they would share with me their tricks of how to find the best house, find the best agent, also to find the best tenants. And lastly, the most important of all of this is get a real estate coach. Without a real estate coach, guys, you're going to be floundering. I got my mentor and real estate coach when I started 25 years ago. I still talk to him all the time now. So if you need a coach, get in touch with me, Maria Recruit. It's right there. Make an appointment on Calendly. Let's sit down. Doesn't cost you anything. And we can talk about where you want to go with your real estate. So I'm going to say goodbye to everyone and good luck on your real estate journey. Remember, it's Maria Recruit from All Things Real Estate. And I look forward to speaking to you personally. Ciao for now. Bye-bye.
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1: Last night I was so depressed, and I went got the Bible, and I turned to the Book of Revelation. 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
1: From CBC News, The World This Hour, I'm Neil Herland. We begin in Alberta, where 60% of respondents to a new survey say they'll vote to keep the province in Canada in the upcoming October referendum. Ted Henley has more.
2: Overwhelming majorities saying, yeah, we're not voting to leave.
3: That's Shachi Curl from Angus Reid. The pollster surveyed 800 Albertans online, asking them which way they'll vote in October. 3 in 5 respondents said they'll mark an X for Alberta to stay in Canada. Half of respondents also said they find the separation referendum question confusing. Lisa Young is a political scientist from the University of Calgary.
4: Question wording matters.
3: Young adds a confusing question can affect vote results.
4: We're going to have the next 5 months to talk about what the various options actually mean. So that may move people a little bit.
3: Angus Reid conducted the survey over 3 days, starting right after the premier announced the separation-related question will be part of the October referendum. The poll's margin of error is plus or minus 3%. Ted Henley, CBC News, Calgary.
1: Residents in Sault Ste. Marie, Ontario, are worried about swimming in the waters around Pointe du Chien as because of the presence of so-called forever chemicals. Contamination from decades of firefighting training exercises from the local airport. Alex Flood has reaction.
5: This is where the main source outflows.
6: Peter Gagnon and his neighbor Rick Gardshore are concerned about chemicals in a creek that are flowing into the St. Mary's River where the public swims. Gagnon noted that decades of firefighting training exercises near the Sault Airport included foams containing PFAS. The exercises ended in 1992, but chemicals are still found in the groundwater. Health Canada says various studies show exposure to certain forever chemicals can cause health problems. CBC has learned through access to information that at the nearby campground and a half dozen homes were contaminated. In the Sioux, Transport Canada installed filtration systems that have kept the drinking water from the wells safe. But resident Gardshore says existing groundwater contamination is still part of a bigger problem. The city of Sault Ste. Marie says it is not worried, and there are no advisories against public swimming at Pointe du Chien. Alex Flood, CBC News, Sault Ste. Marie.
1: The American Music Awards were held in Vegas last night, and a K-pop band won the top prize, Artist of the Year.
7: And the American Music Awards goes to BTS.
1: This is the second time BTS has won Artist of the Year, and it comes after the members of the band served in the South Korean military.
8: Thank you. It's an honor to have this precious award once again after everybody done their military service.
1: BTS beat Taylor Swift, Bad Bunny, and Lady Gaga for the top prize this year. The Montreal Canadiens lost Game 3 of their semifinal series against the Carolina Hurricanes in overtime last night. Final score, 3-2. The CBC's Natalia Weichsel reports from the arena.
9: The Carolina Hurricanes secured an overtime victory against the Montreal Canadiens, coming away with a 3-2 result. The match started off with intensity, with the Carolina Hurricanes scoring early on into the game. And by the end of the first period, the Montreal Canadiens were down 2-1. In the second period, though, that's when things were equalized by defenseman Lane Hutson, bringing the score up 2-2. That momentum then kept going well into the end of the third period, pushing the game into overtime. That's when the Carolina Hurricanes scored the decisive goal. The Montreal Canadiens are once again going to be facing off against the Carolina Hurricanes in Montreal at the Bell Center on Wednesday for Game 4 of the Eastern Conference Final. Natalia Weichsel, CBC News, Montreal.
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1: From CBC News, The World This Hour, I'm Neil Herland. The U.S. military says it carried out self-defense strikes in southern Iran, targeting missile launch sites and boats placing mines. U.S. President Donald Trump says negotiations with Iran are proceeding nicely. U.S. Secretary of State Marco Rubio had a more blunt assessment.
2: Like anything with something like this, it's going to take a couple days to settle on even disagreements over a word. We'll have to work through that. If there's going to be a deal, we're going to have to work through that. But this is, it's either going to be a good deal or there isn't going to be one.
1: Iranian media report at least 4 Iranian troops were killed in the latest American strikes. In Southern California, emergency officials lifted an evacuation order for some of the people who live near a damaged tank containing a hazardous chemical. At one point, authorities feared a major explosion with a toxic cloud. TJ McGovern is the interim fire chief in Orange County.
3: The most catastrophic and worst case scenario was mitigated and resolved. It's not over yet, and I want to reemphasize that. It's not over yet. We still have work to do. Number one, we still have to mitigate a fire and very small explosion concern and also a spill.
1: Over the weekend, about 50,000 residents were told to leave their homes as a precaution. The Canadian Armed Forces is putting an end to secret romantic relationships between superiors and subordinates within their ranks. As Danielle Leblanc reports, any emotional and sexual relationship between military personnel of different rank must now be reported.
4: The integration of women has obviously not proven a success.
5: Former Supreme Court Justice Louise Arbour denounced what she called the hyper-sexualized culture of the Canadian Armed Forces in 2022. She recommended banning secret relationships between superiors and subordinates. 4 years later, the CAF has taken action. Anyone in a position of authority must now disclose a romantic, sexual, or emotional relationship to their superior. Lieutenant General Paul Prévost is the chief of professional conduct. He says relationships between members of the forces are still allowed, but measures are needed to protect the careers of potentially vulnerable subordinates.
6: It doesn't mean that people will be penalized. We'll just put some safeguards around that relationship to ensure that there's no influence between the two members.
5: Several experts said the new obligation could help to clean up the military culture denounced by Arbour. She'll soon become Governor General and assume the symbolic position of Commander-in-Chief of the Canadian Armed Forces. Daniel Leblanc, CBC News, Ottawa.
1: Canada's top men's soccer players are converging on Charlotte, North Carolina. The national team is holding a pivotal training camp ahead of the World Cup. But as Thomas Dagler reports from Charlotte, one key player is missing.
7: Our Canadian boys are not used to playing in the high levels of heat.
8: In extra humid North Carolina, head coach Jesse Marsh is getting the Canadian team set for a World Cup that promises to be a scorcher.
7: We're going to have a really good squad, the best squad Canada's ever had.
8: Missing from this week's training camp with an injured hamstring, Captain Alfonso Davies. Now the coach says he expects Davies will miss the team's first match, but may compete later. Joshua Cloak writes about soccer for The Athletic.
9: When healthy, Alfonso Davies is arguably the most dynamic player on this team.
8: 32 players have been invited to the training camp this week. 6 will get cut before Canada Soccer announces its final roster on Friday. Canada kicks off its run at the sport's biggest event in 17 days. For the first time at home in Toronto. Thomas Dagg, CBC News, Charlotte, North Carolina.
1: And finally, a disappointing night for Montreal hockey fans.
10: Passing it across Jarvis, back to Svechnikov, scores! Evgeny Svechnikov has won it in overtime!
1: The Carolina Hurricanes beat the Montreal Canadiens in Game 3 of their semifinal series in the Stanley Cup playoffs last night. Final score, 3-2. And that is your World This Hour. I'm Neil Herland.

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1: From CBC News, The World This Hour, I'm Mike Miles. Rescuers in Laos are racing against time to reach seven people trapped in a cave since last week. A group of villagers entered the cave looking for gold, but heavy rain triggered flash flooding that blocked the exit. Patrick Falk reports.
2: In social media video posted online, rescuers make their way through dark and narrow tunnels to reach the trapped villagers. Some of the passageways are filled with muddy water, leaving little or no visibility. The cave in central Laos is a tight chamber, often visited by villagers searching for gold deposits. A group ended last Tuesday, but flash flooding triggered by heavy rain later blocked the exit. Reports say one person managed to escape and alerted the authorities about the others. The status of the remaining seven is unknown. State-run Lao National Radio reported that Thai rescuers arrived at the site on Sunday to assist with the operation. Some were said to be part of the dramatic 2018 rescue of 12 young soccer players in a flooded cave. Patrick Falk for CBC News, Tokyo.
1: Residents in Sault Ste. Marie, Ontario, are worried about swimming in the waters around Pointe du Chien. That's because of the presence of so-called forever chemicals, contamination from decades of firefighting training exercises from the local airport. Alex Flood has more.
3: This is where the main source outflows.
4: Peter Gagnon and his neighbor Rick Gardshore are concerned about chemicals in a creek that are flowing into the St. Mary's River where the public swims. Gagnon noted that decades of firefighting training exercises near the Sault Airport included foams containing PFAS. The exercises ended in 1992, but chemicals are still found in the groundwater. Health Canada says various studies show exposure to certain forever chemicals can cause health problems. CBC has learned through access to information that wells at the nearby campground and a half dozen homes were contaminated. In the Sioux, Transport Canada installed filtration systems that have kept the drinking water from the wells safe. But resident Gardshore says existing groundwater contamination is still part of a bigger problem. The city of Sault Ste. Marie says it is not worried, and there are no advisories against public swimming at Pointe du Chien. Alex Flood, CBC News, Sault Ste. Marie.
1: The American Music Awards were held in Vegas last night, and a K-pop band won the top prize, Artist of the Year.
5: And the American Music Awards goes to BTS.
1: This is the second time BTS has won Artist of the Year, and it comes after the members of the band served in the South Korean military.
6: Thank you. It's an honor to have this precious award once again after everybody done their military service.
1: BTS beat Taylor Swift, Bad Bunny, and Lady Gaga for the top prize this year. The Montreal Canadiens lost Game 3 of their semifinal series against the Carolina Hurricanes in overtime last night. Final score 3-2. Natalia Weichsel has more from Montreal's Bell Centre.
7: The Carolina Hurricanes secured an overtime victory against the Montreal Canadiens, coming away with a 3-2 result. The match started off with intensity, with the Carolina Hurricanes scoring early on into the game. And by the end of the first period, the Montreal Canadiens were down 2-1. In the second period, though, that's when things were equalized by defenseman Lane Hutson, bringing the score up 2-2. That momentum then kept going well into the end of the third period, pushing the game into overtime. That's when the Carolina Hurricanes scored the decisive goal. The Montreal Canadiens are once again going to be facing off against the Carolina Hurricanes in Montreal at the Bell Centre on Wednesday for Game 4 of the Eastern Conference Final. Natalia Weichsel, CBC News, Montreal.
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0: Well, hello everyone. It's Maria Recruit here again. And I don't know about you, but I'm getting very, very frustrated with the government, with the banks, you name it. My goodness, there are so many changes going on. And I think it's part of the plan to make us all feel, I feel disoriented at times. I don't know about you. Very angry at times, and I know all this is being done on purpose, so we lose our bearing. And if I can just offer you some advice, stick to what you know. Do not fall for what they're saying in the newspaper. The legacy media is really not telling you the truth about anything. They do not want people to know the real truth of what is going on. And I want you to listen to this. This is what happened when the St. Catharines property tax increase went to 10%. This is July 2023. Just listen to this. This is a video that CHCH had. Let's listen to it together.
1: People living in St. Catharines say they can't afford what's coming their way. Property taxes are set to go up more than 10%. And when the idea to reopen the issue was voted down at council last night, things got heated. Sean Cowan joins us in studio with more on that. Sean.
2: Well, Taz, for the average homeowner, a 10.5% increase equals to around $400 a year. But it's not just about the money. They feel they don't have a voice.
3: Cell phone video at last night's city council meeting in St. Catharines clearly shows residents want their voices heard when it comes to a property tax increase.
4: And the fact that they wouldn't let anyone speak on it is deplorable. Yeah, absolutely.
3: Last night, councillors voted not to reopen the city's 2023 operating budget. That would see a 10.5% property tax hike.
4: I'm really uncomfortable with that. I've worked all my life. I've paid the mortgage off, so that's a plus. And I'm on a fixed income, so any additional fees I have to pay are huge to me.
3: One councillor says he attempted to give savings back to taxpayers via a motion to freeze new hiring at the city. But that motion was voted down 7-6.
5: We've had all kinds of feedback from our constituents. Hardship by seniors who are on fixed income, young people who are renewing their mortgages.
6: Council has not realized how important it is to take into consideration the seniors of the city, and they're growing.
3: The mayor of St. Catharines says when it comes to staffing, they have to be competitive and keep hiring because people are taking jobs in other cities.
7: We started losing staff who were able to take jobs in other municipalities and stay in St. Catharines, but would only have to drive in once or twice a week to wherever they were, you know, going, Oakville, Toronto. But they were getting paid significantly more money, you know, $20,000, $30,000, $50,000 more for the same jobs. And so there was a recognition that with our priorities in terms of building housing, we needed to be able to compete in some way. We're still not at the same level as other municipalities, but we needed to raise our wages.
3: The mayor also says it comes down to spending. A lot of money was spent during COVID, and now that money has to be recouped. So for now, it looks like residents will have to pay.
4: And I think they should respect our opinions and our concerns, and at the very least, listen to them.
2: And the mayor of St. Catharines says even if yesterday's motion was approved, it would only save taxpayers around $4 a year. Taz?
0: Well, everyone, what do you think about that? So they raise our rate in Niagara, in St. Catharines by 10%, but they don't ask us for our input. I'm so glad to see all those people that attended that council meeting. We need to speak up as seniors and homeowners and landowners. We need to speak up and say, no, we don't want to pay 10% more. What have you done to help us? What services have you offered us? What are you doing? You're doing nothing. You're just taking that money. I think you better start changing how much you're paying people that are your staffers and start putting towards the people that I see homeless on the street. I mean, I can't stand going to St. Catharines anymore in Niagara Falls, because all I see are homeless people on the street. I see people waiting in churches to get into the church. So what is the city doing to help the homeless? So they're charging us 10%, but where is that money going? You should be able to do more using artificial intelligence, right? That you don't have to hire more people. Use the people that are working for you now and make them produce more by using artificial intelligence. So let's look. This is what's happened in St. Catharines, 10%. But let's see what's happened in Toronto. Let's hear this. This is from CP24.
8: Toronto homeowners are facing the largest property tax hike since amalgamation back in 1998. The more than $16 billion proposed operating budget includes a 5.5% increase in your property taxes, but this year's total hike is more like 7% once you factor in a 1.5% increase in the city's building levy. Now that works out to about $233 tax increase for the year on an average home assessed at about $700,000. The budget process is complicated this year by a shortfall of almost $900 million, which city staff says can be addressed in part with deferred projects. Now, Mayor Tory joined us on CP24 Breakfast to discuss the trade-offs the city had to make in this new budget.
9: Here we are now in an environment which is higher inflation, higher interest rates. Our fuel costs, for example, to keep the fuel in the buses and the police cars and the fire trucks and so on, just that alone this year is going to go up $46 million, just like people are experiencing when they fill up at the pumps. But that's a point and a half of property tax, that $47 million, $46 million to fuel the vehicle. So, it is one of those things where it's frustrating for me as it is for people, but I wanted to protect those services so that we can have a city that is livable and not facing a lot of cuts in services.
8: And that budget is going to go before City Council coming up on February 14th.
0: So that's what we heard from John Tory. So I'm going to wait to hear. But what he's saying is not that much different than what's happening right now. So in the meantime, Trudeau is shuffling the cabinet, but where's the money he's giving down to the provinces and the municipalities? What's going on with that? So federal, provincial, where are you helping? This is a question I'm going to send out there. Who's helping the little guy? All you're doing is taxing us more, and that's not fair. You're not giving us any more services. You better cut back. You better check what Trudeau's doing here with all the money. Where is he sending all that money, guys? Where is he sending all that money? And in Niagara, it really is a center for a lot of seniors. And seniors, most of them are on a fixed income. And so how can you justify asking 10% more in taxes in St. Catharines when you haven't given any more services? Everything has gone up. The fuel has gone up. The food has gone up. And now the taxes, I think not. I think the municipalities have to go back to the province, and the provinces have to go back to Trudeau, because that's where it belongs. This is where the problem is. Check out the federal. Where are they sending our tax dollars? What are they doing with our tax dollars? That's a question I'm going to leave for you. I don't have to answer it. Now, these are statistics. 35% of Canadians will lose their homes. So let's listen to this. This is Karash, Real Properties. Let's just listen to him as he explains this, of how Canadians are going to go bankrupt. Here we go.
10: If the Bank of Canada raises interest rates as little as 0.25%, then 35% of all Canadians will go bankrupt. Yep, that was an article that I covered here on this channel before the first Bank of Canada's interest rate hike last March. And that news really seemed to strike a chord with people here on YouTube, because that video has now been viewed over 220,000 times with 1,268 comments and 8,500 clicks of that sweet, sweet like button. And since then, the BOC increased rates the equivalent of 17 quarter point increases. And now it's a year later and the sun still appears to be rising and setting every day so far. And not a single one of my friends, family, clients, or colleagues have gone bankrupt. So in today's video, I'm going to give you my opinions on where we are now, a year after the video that changed my YouTube channel forever. But before I do, please subscribe to the channel if you would like to stay up to date on my
11: was the second to last interest rate hike. We just basically hung on to this house as long as we could.
10: So the second to last interest rate hike, this news story was actually put out prior to the last one. So this is 3 ago. So this wasn't the quarter that just came out. This wasn't the 50 that came out before that. It was the 75 in September.
12: Durham Region resident Laura Feeney reached out to City News after putting her house of 18 years on the market. She tells me when the pandemic hit, they did $75,000 in renovations.
10: Let's stop there first. Okay, so she's lived there for 18 years, to be clear. Now, I don't want to, you know, blame this lady for her particular situation, but I want to give a real life example. So she's lived there for 18 years. And she just did a $75,000 renovation.
12: But can no longer make ends meet amid soaring interest rates.
11: We were told by our broker that with interest rates continuing to go up, we would be looking at a mortgage of almost $3,900 a month.
0: Okay, so I'm going to stop that. In fact, what's happened here is interest rates have more than doubled. In some cases, triple, depending on if you were doing it through the banks or private lending. So let's say, and I spoke to my lawyer, actually, and he said that he was paying like $2,400 for his mortgage, and he bought a new house, I guess, in Cambridge, and now it's costing him $4,800 a month. Look at how much he has to pay extra. So it's not just the mortgage rate that has gone up. Also, what's gone up is the fuel, the taxes, my self-insurance and all my properties, because as you know, I'm a real estate investor. It has doubled. All my insurance policies have doubled. And in one property, I have oil, hot water heating, and of course, it's oil heating, not gas. It's a heritage home. I pay $1,000 a month just for heating. Think about that. Think about that. Do you understand what that means? So my insurance has doubled. My heating has tripled. The taxes are 10% now because it happens to be a house maybe in St. Catharines. And where am I going to get it? From people who are renting from me. But the people who are renting can't afford it either. These poor people are working. A lot of them are students or working at low-paying jobs. And how can they even afford it? So it's kind of like us going around in a circle, right? And I don't know if you've been watching me or not, but since 2019, I've been on this station. And I have been warning people not to overspend. I've been telling people not to buy other properties. They were, such a low interest rate, but the properties were $800,000, $900,000, a million. I warned everyone, do not. This is a trap. This is a trap to catch all of you at this point where you're vulnerable. You think you can afford it, but I knew the interest rate was going to go up. That's why, actually, I tied down my interest rate for a number of years, so I wouldn't have to worry about it, but now they're coming due. So we have those problems coming up too, right? It's not just you, it's me also. So what I would suggest, first of all, I told everyone in 2020, just refinance your property, take the money out and keep it as savings. Don't spend it needlessly buying a bigger house or getting a bigger car or whatever else you wanted to do, but instead, hold on to your money and make sure that you're able to pay your bills. Keep it in savings because I could see this was not going to continue. But everyone thought, my goodness, this will never end. And I warned everybody, it was a trap and it is a trap. And what's going on right now is the continuation of the trap. For those who have been listening to me, I've been talking about Davos and the World Economic Forum since February, telling you that if you go onto their website, probably WEF.com, read what they're saying there, what they want to do. There is an agenda of 2030. There's an agenda for central bank digital currency. There's an agenda for 15-minute cities. There's an agenda for C40. Like, there are so many agendas going on that I can hardly keep up with it. And I'd love to share it with you, but how much of that will you even pay attention to? Most of you aren't paying attention to anything that I'm saying. Yet, it's coming up to show that what I had been warning is coming into fruition right now. So now we have the bill C-97. I'm going to be doing a show about that, and there's changes to the Landlord and Tenant Board, to the Residential Tenancies Act. How is that going to affect you as a landowner, a homeowner, and as a real estate investor? How is that going to affect you a lot? I'm going to have a panel, and we're going to be discussing it. But in the meantime, go online and look at C-97, Ontario Bill C-97. So let's continue here with Karach Real Properties.
10: Okay, let's do that math super quick. $3,900 a month. I'm assuming that she's not refinancing right now and that maybe she's caught up in this whole variable mess of people that took variable rates hoping that they would stay down. So let's say now they did the reno, I don't know, a year ago, year and a half ago, and they took out an extra $75,000 at that time. Now they said the reno 75K, who knows if they took out 75K or more. They don't explain that so far in the story. But let's just say, for instance, this is somebody at a $3,900 approximate payment on a variable rate. And let's say today that rate has gone up to, I don't know, let's call it 6.5%. Well, if I would have to guess on the math on that, we're looking at slightly somewhere around a $600,000 mortgage, or maybe as much as, I don't know, 610 or 615 for a house that was purchased 18 years ago. Now, I bought my particular home 9 or 10 years ago, and in my marketplace, my house value today, even after a 20% drop, is still well more than double what I paid for it 9.5 or so years ago. This lady particularly is 18 years, so she very likely paid, again, maybe even half of that price at that time. So,
0: see, this is an indication of someone who doesn't know how to spend their money. How important is it to change your kitchen? Not important at all. Sure, if you were to sell your house, it would add value. But, you know, if you're living there and you're comfortable, why would you do all that work? Why would you pay all that money? And first of all, you know, if you remember, 2020 was very difficult to get materials and handy people. So she probably overpaid for the materials. She overpaid for the people coming and working. Wrong time to do that. What she should have done is, if she wanted to, she could have refinanced her property and put the money in the bank, and she could have lived off of that without worrying about anything. Forget about the stupid kitchen. Because I'm going to tell you right now, people would have paid anything for a house. It didn't matter what it was. You know, when the market's hot, they're going to pay whatever it is to get that house. Now, let's hold on to here. In the past, I have done fix and flips. And I've gone into the properties and I have changed things around. And guess what? When I've left and sold it, people have gone in there and changed it again. So don't even bother. And I used to say to all my friends, I said, oh, I want to do this. I said, don't even bother. Don't do anything. Don't waste your time. Don't waste your money. Just sell it and sell it in a hot market. And 2020 and 2021 and 2022, they were very hot markets. So if somebody wanted to make good money and put it in their pocket with their, you know, principal residence, that was the time to do it. But I chose not to do that, because once you get rid of a property, you won't be able to get another one. And this is so true. I was talking to some people that what they wanted to do, they wanted to get the money out of the property and they wanted to rent, but they can't find a place to rent, and then rent is too expensive. Why instead of doing that, why not just refinance your property and keep the money in the bank? The property will go up in value, continue to go up in value, and you can rest securely. So you pay a mortgage, which is fine. Nothing wrong with that. and you can live in your home. You don't have to rent. You're not worried about somebody trying to kick you out because you're not paying enough rent. In fact, I have in one of my properties a lady going into there that was living in a house for about 22 years, and what happened was her landlord got ill and she wanted one of her children to move in. So, you know, that worked out very well, but this poor woman can't find any place to move into. So we're renting to her. And she says, well, I want to look for an apartment. I want to look for an apartment. I said, well, you know what? Good luck with that, because there are so many people that are looking to rent apartments. I had a call today, actually, for someone who was looking to rent a two-bedroom basement apartment. I said, I don't have two-bedroom basement apartments. I only have one bedroom. So she said to me, you know what, how about this? My husband can rent in Niagara Falls because he has to work in Niagara Falls. He was at working at the Sheraton or something like that. And my son and I, we will be moving up to Toronto. That poor woman was trying to make a deal. I said, okay, but this is how much I want she says, this is one bedroom. I said, no. This is a studio apartment. You know, a mature man doesn't move into a bedroom sharing a washroom and kitchen with other people. That just doesn't work. And I explained to her, you know, I don't think your husband, who's mature, will want to move into a place where you have younger people. It's just not going to work. And she agreed with me, you know. So we left on good terms. But, you know, this poor homeowner that was trying, you know, to fix up her place, which I would never advise. If anyone was in my master class, you know, how to 10 or 15X your income with real estate, I would have never told anyone to do that. What I've done with my own kitchens, I've just painted them white because that was, you know, that was the hot color then. And then changed the knobs. But most people don't even notice. Like, if you want to be at the high end, that's something completely different. I'm talking about the middle of the road rentals. I'm not talking about the low end. I have high end, but that's something completely different. But I'm talking, most people fit into the mid end of rentals. And I don't think they could care less. They just want to make sure that it's clean. So I had my cupboards actually in one of my high-end.
10: If this was my market, not saying it is.
0: And what I did was I painted. I had a professional painter come in. That's when things were really inexpensive. I wouldn't do that now. I just do it myself. But he painted. He took them all the cupboards out, like the doors. And I painted the handles myself into gold and silver, you know. But you know what? They work. It works. It doesn't matter. I don't get any more rent for that. So why should I do anything about it? You know, so this is how things are. And listen, if you're interested to know more about real estate and really get a handle on it, myself as a single woman, I'm completely financially independent with real estate, then please, by all means, look at my website, realwealthrealestate.com. And you can set up an appointment to speak to me there. And I'm very happy to speak to you. And maybe we can work together, you in my master class or my landlord boot camp, because I host a landlord boot camp one-on-one. And you'll learn how to choose the right tenant. So if you buy a house, that's great. But if you don't know how to choose the tenant, what are you going to do, right? So let's continue going on here. There is something else here. They say nearly one in three Canadians can't cover their bills. This is a new survey that suggests. And this is thanks to the latest Bank of Canada rate hike. And we're going to go again to Kasarach. That's Kararach Real Properties. And thank you very much, Kasarach, for having such great videos. Let's listen to what he says about this.
10: Can't cover their bills. But again, today, the Bank of Canada increased interest rates by another quarter point. And I'm going to show you an article from the Toronto Sun disclosing a survey of Canadians and their tough financial position that they are finding themselves in. And then I'm going to give you my opinion on the whole situation with a surprise twist at the end of this video. Because I uncovered a little bit of
13: funny business going on out there with this particular news story. So make sure you stick around all the way to the end. But of course, and as always, if you would like to switch on this one, credit reporting agency TransUnion, which surveyed 956 Canadians, which I guess is all Canadians according to them, found that 32% of respondents expected to be unable to pay off their current bills or loans in full. Of those, only 38% plan to cover a partial amount. So let's analyze that here really quickly. It says that they don't plan... to pay off their loans in full. I would assume this is a lot different than what the news does. They like to take these articles and say that everybody's in bad shape. Now, for sure, inflation is a problem. Bills are going up, mortgage payments are going up, and it's getting to a really bad spot. However, this says that the respondents to this survey, apparently these 956 people represent the entire country, well, they're saying that they don't expect to pay off their loans in full. I personally don't think this is anything new, but let's keep going. As cost of living in Canada continues to increase, Canadians seem to be less confident with their financial state. Of course, that would be the case. Some 57% of respondents felt that their household finances were as good or better than planned, according to the study, down 2% from the same period last year. So of course the news article is not going to be 57% of Canadians or the majority feel really good about their financial situation and are in a better spot than they had planned to be. Instead, it's going to be that 32% of Canadians can't pay their bills in full. And then of course they don't say in full, they just say can't pay their bills. Macroeconomic pressures remain top of mind for Canadians as increased concern about inflation and rising interest rates affected consumer behaviors, says the report. Canadians remain concerned about debt, especially regarding taking on additional credit.
0: Yeah, that's, I'm going to explain something that's really funny. I've been with the CIBC. Since I moved here some 35 years ago from New York City, and I've been with CIBC for that many years, since 1986. Think about that, everyone. I have a little bit of history behind me, right? And they called me up. They wanted to talk to me. I didn't, you know, I don't trust anyone on the phone anymore. I said, no. I said, he wanted my personal information. I said, no, please. Please give me the phone number of a person I can call at a local, CIBC, Canadian Bank, Canadian Imperial Bank of Commerce, right? So I did speak to someone, so it was really true. Although they said to me, oh, no, I'm glad you didn't give the information. You don't know who they are. They're not with us. And then they found out it was with them. So, I mean, they don't even know what they're doing. But anyways, what he was calling me was, you know, he said, you know, you paid off your MasterCard. And we just wanted to know that we have extra payments here. He says, so I said, well, why don't you just tell me? Well, I can't because you didn't tell me, you didn't give me your account number and all that. I said, well, I'm not going to do that over the phone anymore. And if you're going to be foolish enough to do that, everyone, do not do that. If you're worried or you don't know who this person is, tell them to send an email to a local bank nearby you, you know, in the Niagara region, and they will call you up and ask them to send an email, but do not even respond to the email. Talk to a person on the phone and make sure you know that there's actually a branch over there. Because they can fool you, right? So they said, well, you know, there's an overpayment here. You paid it off and you keep paying it. I said, oh, that's a good sign. And the girl even said, oh, that's wonderful that you've been doing that. She said, but we wanted to let you know you don't have to keep paying. I said, okay. So I don't know about you, but you know how I pay off my credit cards? I just pay weekly. So I never pay them off. I mean, I carry a balance because I have a business and it's a business expense. So I just pay like $25, like to pay $100 a month or $200 a month or $500 a month, which I have to do for many of my properties, I just break it down weekly. So let's say if you have to pay $400 a month, then you just pay $100 a week. Or if you have to pay, you know, whatever it is, $150 a month, then just pay like maybe $75, $25, whatever it is break it down. Things get you can, like, when I paid for my car, and I've been doing this for, you know, for 23 years, is that I pay weekly payments, because to pay $400 or $500 a month is very, very difficult. The same with your taxes. If you have to come up with $1,000 or $2,000 every so many months, just pay weekly. It comes down very fast, and it's painless, okay? So just letting you know about that. That's the tricks that I use. And as a single woman, that's, I'm solely reliant on my real estate. That's how I do it. I don't rely on anyone else. I don't rely on the government. So I'm going to try and teach you. If you come back every Thursday at 5 o'clock on 4682.ca, you're going to be able to hear my shows. Maybe you'll learn something. I don't know. But, you know, I'm here to help. I mean, that's the whole reason I even wanted to start, you know, producing my shows on this station, is to try and help other people become financially affluent, financially literate. So now we're coming to a time that 33% of Canadians can't cover their bills thanks to the latest Bank of Canada rate hike. And we're going into another rate hike. Now, this is crazy. I mean, and when you look at the governor of the Bank of Canada, he puts his head down all the time because he knows what he's doing. This is all part of the World Economic Forum. They're trying to bankrupt us all. Don't let them bankrupt you. Find a way of holding on to your property, because once you lose property, you have nothing. Don't believe what they say. Owning or renting is the same. It's not. And in fact, it was only after the war that people started to buy houses for themselves. Before that, you know, in Europe, most of the people were renting. They couldn't afford to buy. So this is basically a new phenomena, you know, after the Second World War. This has kind of been...
13: Now, personally, I think this is great. This is actually what the rate increases were supposed to do. The whole point of these rate increases that we have seen is to stop spending. And unfortunately, I don't think Canadians or the general public are very good at stopping spending money when they have it. So,
0: okay, now, it's not, we are not at fault of spending money. It's the government. So I'm not even going to continue with him. Thank you very much. But that's not the problem. The problem is the government has been spending. And so they have raised the hike to take more money out of the system to put it in their back pockets. And I'm going to ask you this. Where are they sending your tax dollars? Just listen to Trudeau and Freeland. Where are they sending your tax dollars? Instead of taking care of their own people, what the hell are they doing? Really, what are they doing with our money? So this, many, many Canadians are leaving Canada, and I don't blame them. If I could leave Canada, I would leave in a moment. But how can you do it if you have, like I have properties? I can't, even if I wanted to. And I'm at an age that it doesn't really matter at this point, but if you're young, you should be leaving Canada to go to someplace else, and more Canadians are leaving. In fact, a lot of people are leaving to go to Japan. Would you believe that? That's kind of interesting, right? Because Japan, I've been watching videos about Japan. I'm really, really impressed with the lifestyle they have over there. Just watch some videos on YouTube. So let's look at Grayson Arabia. So he's going to explain why he's leaving Canada. He's a young man, and he doesn't see any future here. And he says, I do plan to spend time in Canada over the next few years, but I'm beginning the process of leaving, and I don't blame him at all. So let's listen to his reasoning. And he's a young man. So, I mean, myself, I'm a senior, so it doesn't really matter, but he's a young man. Let's hear from him. Thank you, Grayson.
14: That I want to make, but it's one that I feel I need to make. I'm slowly coming to the realization that I don't see my future in Canada. and I need to start planning to leave the country. The first reason I'm leaving Canada is that Canada is actually becoming a more dangerous place to live. In the past few years, we've seen an increase in violent crime. We've seen cops getting shot by citizens. We've seen citizens acting as RCMP officers and going on shooting sprees. We've seen people go on stabbing sprees, killing multiple people. And one of my biggest problems is that it's really difficult to defend yourself against this happening. In Canada, we don't really have strong self-defense laws. We can't open carry like the states, you can't carry a gun, but

0: would like to have the option to be able to defend myself if necessary. The second reason why I'm planning to leave Canada is that Canada is just too woke, and it's getting more woke every single day. We have the National Arts Center running drag events targeted at young children. We have universities putting tampons in the male washrooms because apparently men can get their periods nowadays. And also, we have universities bringing back segregated study halls because apparently segregation is the way to fight racism. And I know most people understand that all this woke shit is just ridiculous nonsense and they don't actually buy into it. But the problem is that it's so ingrained in every institution in our society that if you're one of the people in these positions that's still rational and chooses to speak out against it, you're often investigated by your institution. You might be put on unpaid leave. You might be exiled from your profession. And if you go on the internet, you can
1: You know what this is? This is part of the ESG protocol. This is part of the World Economic Forum. I beseech you, it's a very old word, to go and look on the website World Economic Forum, WEF.com, and do some work on ESG. And you'll find out that that's part of why we have such a resurgence of the woke culture. Anything that's happening right now that is negative is part of the woke culture. Okay? So if you don't believe me, because half of you don't believe whatever I say, but I have proven that I know what I'm talking about, then you do your homework. You do your research. Don't get caught up. But I don't feel safe in Canada anymore. I was born and raised here, but I don't like what's going on. And quite frank, if I could carry a gun, I'd be carrying a gun. Because I don't trust anyone or anything anymore. And I think all of us, we've come through from 2020, you know, with the pandemic and everything, all the other BS that's coming through right now. I don't feel comfortable here anymore. If I could leave Canada and move someplace else, I would. But, you know, like my real estate agent said, where are you going to go, Maria? And she was saying, where am I going to go? Wherever we go, there's going to be some sort of problem. But the ESG is from Larry Fink from BlackRock. So I'm going to ask you to do your research, do your homework. You're not going to listen to me anyways. So I'll leave it up to you. This is your life. If you don't stand up for your rights, then whatever happens to you, it's part of your problem. Myself, I stood up for my rights when I was 1950s, 1960s. I'm a baby boomer. I stood up for my rights through my whole life. Now it's your turn. I raise my hand. I have no time for any of this, and I'm tired from all of this. So now it's in your young people's hands.
0: Find tons of stories about people in similar situations and having this happen to them. And the problem with this is that when all these rational people are pushed out by their institutions, they're being replaced by people that are just pushing the woke narrative. So you can imagine when your kid goes to elementary school and they're being told that boys can have their period from the age of 5 years old up until high school, and that's all they've ever heard and it's never been challenged, it is eventually going to become fact for a lot of people that don't really recognize how ridiculous it is. The third reason I'm planning to leave Canada, and one of the bigger reasons actually, is that Canada's medical system is an absolute joke. Me, like millions of other Canadians, actually don't even have a family doctor anymore, and it's pretty much impossible to find one, especially in your local area. Prior to 2019, in fact, you could see a medical professional, you could find a family doctor relatively easily. Before 2019, you could go to a walk-in clinic and see a doctor the same day. Now, I actually have a blood clot in my leg, which you can guess where that's probably from, and I've been trying to see a doctor to get help with this, and the earliest I can get a walk-in appointment was 1 month from the day I phoned. Now, if you're in Canada and you need to see a doctor more urgently than that, obviously you can just go up to an emergency room, but again, you might be waiting all day there because the way an emergency room works is that they kind of just take people in based on their priority. So if you have something that's obviously more urgent than 1 month, but not as urgent as someone who might be having a heart attack, you're probably going to be waiting a while, right? And on top of that, that's not even discussing things like screenings for diseases like cancers being pushed back so far that people ended up having their cancers progress because they weren't getting biopsies and screenings done in time. And that's personally one of my biggest fears about being in Canada for something happening to me or my family, is that one of us ends up getting cancer, it's not dealt with in time because the medical system's so backed up, and then it reaches a point where, you know, you basically can't cure it, where it could have been cured in the first place.
1: Okay, I have a brother who lives in Florence, Italy, and the medical system there is free. I remember when I lived in Europe, it was free. Great universities, those are free. Great music schools, conservatory music, which is where I went, that was free. The education is free. The hospitals are free. And the hospitals are fantastic. And my brother was saying, you know, he's been there for about over 10 years now. They have a studio in Florence, actually. And he was saying, you know, Maria, they have such a good medical system here. You don't have to stand in line like you do in Canada. So for Canada, that's supposed to be such a wonderful country. Yeah, right. Okay. You know, like we used to say, tongue in cheek. This is an old saying for baby boomers, tongue in cheek, which means BS, right? So this is a young man talking. I want you to listen to it. I won't even be able to get into what's going on with the Bank of Canada, but they want to raise the interest rates again. So they haven't hurt us enough, guys. He hasn't hurt us enough. Financially, they want to raise the interest rates again. And if you look at his face, you're going to see what a BS, all bullshit. All they're doing is trying to hurt us all, financially, emotionally. So I'm proud to say that some Canadian young people are leaving the country. And when you leave the country, that we have less wealth because the young people are our wealth.
0: If it was just dealt with right away. The fourth reason why I'm planning to leave Canada is that it's just too expensive to live here. The average Canadian salary in 2022 was $62,000. Now, after tax, that's going to be about $50,000. Rent on top of that is going to be somewhere between $20,000 and $25,000 a year. Food, if you're spending $100 a week, which is probably conservative at this point, that's another $5,000. Car insurance and gas, because a lot of people need cars, especially if they live in a rural area, that's probably at least another $5,000. Then you add in things like dental insurance, buying a winter coat, new boots every year, going out with your friends once a week, actually living a normal life. Once you add up all these small things, you're really not left with much at the end.
1: Yeah, people don't realize. And $62,000, what can you do with $62,000? You have to make over, even someone who's making $100,000 a year. And you'll see that on realwealthrealestate.com, my blog. That can't even get you enough money to buy a house. Think about that. Think about how absurd that is. Now, my brother doesn't have a car. They have a beautiful apartment, and they don't need a car. So they don't have insurance to worry about. They don't have a vehicle to worry about. You have that wonderful bus system. Remember when I was living in Italy and Europe, Spain, Europe, England, Ireland, the system, the bus system, the tram system, the transportation system is so good that you don't need to own a car. Like I lived in Europe for over 10 years. I didn't need a car. I took the train. I took the bus. I took the subway. I didn't need anything. I wasn't wasting my money on friggin' insurance that goes up all the time. A vehicle that's not worth half the money once you buy it. So what a waste of money in North America. And I'm really concerned about in Niagara. Can we not get a good bus system that goes between all Niagara and brings people to different jobs? Like you have to stay in one city because there aren't any bus systems. Like get up. Like, I mean, I moved here in 1986 and it hasn't gotten any better with the busing system. It's gotten worse. What's wrong with this picture? They want you to use the gas and the cars, but yet they don't want you to use it anymore. They want you to go electric. So what are they talking about? They don't even know themselves what they're talking about. It's such a lose-lose world now in Canada. And I feel just like this young man, his name is Grayson Arabia. I feel like he does, and I am in my 70s already. I used to love Canada. I can't stand Canada now. So So let's continue with Grayson.
0: The year, and especially if you're saving up to buy a home, the average home price in Vancouver and Toronto is over $1 million. So if you want to buy a home in that place and you're only making $60,000, $70,000 a year, say, even if you're making $100,000 a year, it's going to take you 5, 10, 15 years just to save up enough to put a deposit down on a home. My final reason.
1: Now, I'm just going to go back here. Listen to this. It takes 22 years of full-time work for the typical young person to save a 20% down payment on an average-priced house. This is a report. The report reads, which they say is 17 years longer than when today's aging population were their age. The report did not clarify what age groups fall under the definition. So this is the lack of affordability of the Greater Toronto Area, GTA, is even steeper. It says, those who have their sights set on owning a home in the GTA, Greater Toronto Area, will have to save for an average of 27 years to make the same down payment on an average priced home. This is 10 years longer compared to the average amount of time across Canada. Think about that. When I moved here from New York City in 1986, by 1988, I was able to buy my first home. How did I do that? I had my business I was running, and I was working 7 jobs in 7 days. That's how I was able to do it. I don't think many people want to do the same thing as I did, but I was very determined. But certainly, the prices weren't outrageous as they are now. But I want to tell you something which is really interesting. When I was trying to buy a home, I was outbid. That was when the market was hot. And I, of course, I didn't know anything about this. I had been in Europe. I had lived in New York City and was renting in Europe. I was renting very, you know, was very inexpensive. And my brother, my sister-in-law, their rent is very inexpensive, much better than paying a friggin' mortgage over here in Canada. Like, what's the sense of living in this country when all you're doing is working to pay off your debt and your bills? At least they're over there and they can enjoy their life. Are you enjoying your life? Then if you're not, get out of Canada. Go someplace else where things aren't as expensive and it's not as absurd of what's going on. 27 years to buy a house, that's not worth half of that. If I can suggest to you, if you want to buy a house, go outside of the Greater Toronto Area, go into a little town, even if you have to go up north or whatever else, get a good vehicle, get a good car that you can travel back and forth. But you don't have to pay those. You don't have to pay your stupid mortgage that takes so much money out of your system. Like for me, these are business expenses. But for you, your own home, it's not a business expense. Let's continue with this.
0: Enough to put a deposit down on a home. My final reason for wanting to leave Canada is that the government is tied to globalist entities like the WEF and is becoming increasingly tyrannical year over year.
1: That's what I said to you. I want you to go and look at

0: and presidents of the countries all went to Klaus Schwab's school called the Young Globalists. So he doesn't, Trudeau doesn't care about us. None of our politicians care about us now. When I was growing up, they cared about us. Our politicians cared about us. They wanted to do the right thing, but not now. They're all part of this big cabal, and they're all getting paid by them, and they want to work for them. They couldn't care less about us. They don't care about us. Big government and big corporations are working together to make us into a feudal system, which means you don't own land, you don't own a house, you're just renting, and they'll give you some money if you're lucky. You need to go back and look in history into the Middle Ages to see how people were treated. People couldn't leave their land. They had to get permission to leave their property. They weren't allowed to leave their property. The lord of the lord, that's why it's called landlord, the lord of the land had to give you permission to leave. And in fact, in China, you're not allowed to leave certain areas. You need permission. You're going to find that now with travel, you need permission. Canada just brought in a new bill where you have to get a visa to be able to go to any country now, which we didn't have as Canadians, but now they want to. They want to know all your business, who you are, how much money you are, how much money you're making, how long you're staying away for, how much money you're taking out. This is fascism. It's fascism, guys. And I'm not the only one talking. I'm glad to see a young person like this. So let's continue listening to Grayson.
1: This was really shown during COVID. I know a lot of you watching this video are probably Canadian, or you're an immigrant that lived in Canada and you had the unpleasurable experience of living here during the height of COVID, in which case Canada was one of the worst countries to live in. Here in Canada, we had vaccine passports where if you chose not to get the vaccine, you couldn't leave the country. They basically banned you from getting on a ferry, crossing the US border, getting on a train, or getting on a plane. If you didn't choose to get an experimental vaccine pumped out by the biggest pharmaceutical company in the world, you couldn't leave this country. You were a prisoner here. The other big problem was that the government really used our media system as a massive psyop to really turn people against the unvaccinated. You can see just from how our prime minister himself, Justin Trudeau, talked about unvaccinated people, calling them misogynists and racist. It was just really weird to see how fast people turned on their fellow Canadians just because they chose not to get a medical procedure. And especially back in 2022, it was quite obvious at that point that there were tons of problems with the vaccine, especially for large groups of people that were healthy that probably didn't even need it to begin with. But instead of our government making the informed decision to maybe look into some of this data, they invoked the Emergencies Act, chose to start freezing people's bank accounts simply for protesting or supporting the protests monetarily. This is a massive problem because we now live in a society where it's been deemed okay for the government just to freeze people's assets if they're doing something the government does not like. Now, for me, as a Canadian citizen who definitely does not agree with the current government and what's going on, I have no motivation now to ever buy a home or buy any sort of asset that's quite expensive in this country if the government, just on a whim because they don't like me for whatever reason, can freeze it, can take it from me. That is an incredibly scary idea to me, and I don't want to be a part of that. And again, it's not just during COVID, but we've also seen future signs that there's going to be problems. Pretty much every day in Canada on the news, there's talks about climate lockdowns and climate change, and we're seeing what's going on in Oxford, what's going to happen next year with the city being sectioned off and you only being allowed to leave 100 times via car per year, whatever it is. When you look at how Justin Trudeau's tied to the World Economic Forum and Klaus Schwab, and how Chrystia Freeland's on the board of the WEF, it's so obvious. I mean, the government of Canada's even working with the WEF right now for the known traveler, whatever it is, whatever they call it. Basically, they're taking your biometrics when you go into an airport like Montreal or Toronto and you come back into the country. You need to get a full face scan done. That's going to be a big problem moving forward in the future. Again, when they try and implement things like climate lockdowns, you know, you're only allowed to leave the country so many times a year. I mean, this isn't dystopian shit. This is going to happen in the future, whether it's 10, 15, 20 years down the line. I don't want to be here when that happens. I want to be able to move freely. So that's why I'm planning now to get out. The government of Canada's obviously obviously also talking about implementing a central bank-backed digital currency. Again, going back to the point about the Freedom Convoy, them introducing the emergency

0: Currencies Act to freeze people's bank accounts. A digital currency is just going to make it easier for them to do this. During the Emergencies Act, if your account got frozen, if you had some cash on you, you'd be able to buy stuff. But if we go to a completely cashless society, how are you going to purchase anything if the government chooses to just go, you know what? Nothing for you today. Now, if you disagree with anything I've said in this video, definitely feel free to leave a comment down below and we can talk about it. All I ask is that you don't label me anti-Canada. I genuinely love this country and hope that I'm wrong about everything I've said in this video. You know, my family and friends are here. My memories are here. Pretty much my whole life right now is here. I just don't see my future being here.
1: Yeah, great.
0: This isn't really a video.
1: Grayson, I feel the same way. I love my country, but I don't feel it's part of me anymore. I feel like I'm in another world, and I don't want to be in this other world. And unfortunately, the politicians are not going to be listening to me, but they might listen to somebody else, you know? They might listen.
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3: From CBC News, The World This Hour, I'm Mike Miles. The U.S. military says it has carried out more strikes across southern Iran. It says they were in self-defense, targeting military sites and vessels around the Strait of Hormuz. That new round of strikes calling the seven-week ceasefire between the United States and Iran into question. Willie Lowry's in Jerusalem with details.
4: U.S. Central Command says it targeted Iranian missile launch sites and boats trying to lay mines in the Strait of Hormuz. In a statement, CENTCOM said the strikes were designed to, quote, protect our troops from threats posed by Iranian forces. CENTCOM added that the strikes were not an indication that the ceasefire was over, and the U.S. military is continuing to observe it. Iran's Revolutionary Guard Corps said that it had a legitimate and definite right to respond to ceasefire violations from the U.S. The IRGC added that it had shot down a U.S. drone and fired at a fighter jet that had entered Iranian airspace. Meanwhile, the country's new supreme leader, Mashtaba Khamenei, struck a defiant tone. In a statement on Telegram, he said, "The United States not only will no longer have a safe haven for its mischief and for establishing military bases in the region, but day by day, it is growing more distant from its former status." Willie Lowry, CBC News, Jerusalem.
3: The Canadian Armed Forces is putting an end to secret romantic relationships between superiors and subordinates within their ranks. As Daniel LeBlanc reports, any emotional and sexual relationship between military personnel of different rank must now be reported up the chain of command.
5: The integration of women has obviously not proven a success.
6: Former Supreme Court Justice Louise Arbour denounced what she called the hyper-sexualized culture of the Canadian Armed Forces in 2022. She recommended banning secret relationships between superiors and subordinates. 4 years later, the CAF has taken action. Anyone in a position of authority must now disclose a romantic, sexual, or emotional relationship to their superior. Lieutenant General Paul Prévost is the chief of professional conduct. He says relationships between members of the forces are still allowed, but measures are needed to protect the careers of potentially vulnerable subordinates.
7: It doesn't mean that people will be penalized. We'll just put some safeguards around that relationship to ensure that there's no influence between the two members.
6: Several experts said the new obligation could help to clean up the military culture denounced by Arbour. She'll soon become governor general and assume the symbolic position of commander-in-chief of the Canadian Armed Forces. Daniel LeBlanc, CBC News, Ottawa.
3: Canada's top men's soccer players are converging on Charlotte, North Carolina. The national team holding a pivotal training camp ahead of the World Cup. But as Thomas Dagler reports from Charlotte, one key player is missing.
8: Our Canadian boys are not used to playing in the high levels of heat.
9: In extra humid North Carolina, head coach Jesse Marsh is getting the Canadian team set for a World Cup that promises to be a scorcher.
8: We're going to have a really good squad, the best squad Canada's ever had.
9: Missing from this week's training camp with an injured hamstring, Captain Alfonso Davies. Now the coach says he expects Davies will miss the team's first match, but may compete later. Joshua Cloak writes about soccer for The Athletic.
10: When healthy, Alfonso Davies is arguably the most dynamic player on this team.
9: 32 players have been invited to the training camp this week. Six will get cut before Canada Soccer announces its final roster on Friday. Canada kicks off its run at the sport's biggest event in 17 days, for the first time at home in Toronto. Thomas Dagg, CBC News, Charlotte, North Carolina.
3: A disappointing night for Montreal hockey fans.
11: Passing it across Jarvis, back to Svechnikov, scores! Evgeny Svechnikov has won it in overtime!
3: The Carolina Hurricanes beat the Montreal Canadiens in Game 3 of their semifinal series in the Stanley Cup playoffs. Final score 3-2, Carolina now leading the series 2-1. Game 4 is Wednesday night, tomorrow night, in Montreal. That is The World This Hour. For CBC News, I'm Mike Miles.
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3: From CBC News, The World This Hour, I'm Mike Miles. The U.S. military says it has carried out more strikes across southern Iran. It says they were in self-defense, targeting military sites and vessels around the Strait of Hormuz. That new round of strikes calling the seven-week ceasefire between the United States and Iran into question. Willie Lowry's in Jerusalem with details.
4: U.S. Central Command says it targeted Iranian missile launch sites and boats trying to lay mines in the Strait of Hormuz. In a statement, CENTCOM said the strikes were designed to, quote, protect our troops from threats posed by Iranian forces. CENTCOM added that the strikes were not an indication that the ceasefire was over, and the U.S. military is continuing to observe it. Iran's Revolutionary Guard Corps said that it had a legitimate and definite right to respond to ceasefire violations from the U.S. The IRGC added that it had shot down a U.S. drone and fired at a fighter jet that had entered Iranian airspace. Meanwhile, the country's new supreme leader, Mashtaba Khamenei, struck a defiant tone. In a statement on Telegram, he said, the United States not only will no longer have a safe haven for its mischief and for establishing military bases in the region, but day by day, it is growing more distant from its former status. Willie Lowry, CBC News, Jerusalem.
3: The Canadian Armed Forces is putting an end to secret romantic relationships between superiors and subordinates within their ranks. As Daniel LeBlanc reports, any emotional and sexual relationship between military personnel of different rank must now be reported up the chain of command.
5: The integration of women has obviously not proven a success.
6: Former Supreme Court Justice Louise Arbour denounced what she called the hyper-sexualized culture of the Canadian Armed Forces in 2022. She recommended banning secret relationships between superiors and subordinates. 4 years later, the CAF has taken action. Anyone in a position of authority must now disclose a romantic, sexual, or emotional relationship to their superior. Lieutenant General Paul Prévost is the chief of professional conduct. He says relationships between members of the forces are still allowed, but measures are needed to protect the careers of potentially vulnerable subordinates.
7: It doesn't mean that people will be penalized. We'll just put some safeguards around that relationship to ensure that there's no influence between the two members.
6: Several experts said the new obligation could help to clean up the military culture denounced by Arbour. She'll soon become governor general and assume the symbolic position of commander-in-chief of the Canadian Armed Forces. Daniel LeBlanc, CBC News, Ottawa.
3: Canada's top men's soccer players are converging on Charlotte, North Carolina. The national team holding a pivotal training camp ahead of the World Cup. But as Thomas Dagler reports from Charlotte, one key player is missing.
8: Our Canadian boys are not used to playing in the high levels of heat.
9: In extra humid North Carolina, head coach Jesse Marsh is getting the Canadian team set for a World Cup that promises to be a scorcher.
8: We're going to have a really good squad, the best squad Canada's ever had.
9: Missing from this week's training camp with an injured hamstring, Captain Alfonso Davies. Now the coach says he expects Davies will miss the team's first match, but may compete later. Joshua Cloak writes about soccer for The Athletic.
10: When healthy, Alfonso Davies is arguably the most dynamic player on this team.
9: 32 players have been invited to the training camp this week. Six will get cut before Canada Soccer announces its final roster on Friday. Canada kicks off its run at the sport's biggest event in 17 days, for the first time at home in Toronto. Thomas Dagg, CBC News, Charlotte, North Carolina.
3: A disappointing night for Montreal hockey fans.
11: Passing it across Jarvis. Back to Svechnikov. Scores! Evgeny Svechnikov has won it in overtime.
3: The Carolina Hurricanes beat the Montreal Canadiens in Game 3 of their semifinal series in the Stanley Cup playoffs. Final score 3-2. Carolina now leading the series 2-1. Game 4 is Wednesday night, tomorrow night in Montreal. That is The World This Hour. For CBC News, I'm Mike Miles.
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3: From CBC News, The World This Hour, I'm Mike Miles. The U.S. military says it has carried out more strikes across southern Iran. It says they were in self-defense, targeting military sites and vessels around the Strait of Hormuz. That new round of strikes calling the seven-week ceasefire between the United States and Iran into question. Willie Lowry's in Jerusalem with details.
4: U.S. Central Command says it targeted Iranian missile launch sites and boats trying to lay mines in the Strait of Hormuz. In a statement, CENTCOM said the strikes were designed to, quote, protect our troops from threats posed by Iranian forces. CENTCOM added that the strikes were not an indication that the ceasefire was over, and the U.S. military is continuing to observe it. Iran's Revolutionary Guard Corps said that it had a legitimate and definite right to respond to ceasefire violations from the U.S. The IRGC added that it had shot down a U.S. drone and fired at a fighter jet that had entered Iranian airspace. Meanwhile, the country's new supreme leader, Mashtaba Khamenei, struck a defiant tone. In a statement on Telegram, he said, the United States not only will no longer have a safe haven for its mischief and for establishing military bases in the region, but day by day, it is growing more distant from its former status. Willie Lowry, CBC News, Jerusalem.
3: The Canadian Armed Forces is putting an end to secret romantic relationships between superiors and subordinates within their ranks. As Daniel LeBlanc reports, any emotional and sexual relationship between military personnel of different rank must now be reported up the chain of command.
5: The integration of women has obviously not proven a success.
6: Former Supreme Court Justice Louise Arbour denounced what she called the hyper-sexualized culture of the Canadian Armed Forces in 2022. She recommended banning secret relationships between superiors and subordinates. 4 years later, the CAF has taken action. Anyone in a position of authority must now disclose a romantic, sexual, or emotional relationship to their superior. Lieutenant General Paul Prévost is the chief of professional conduct. He says relationships between members of the forces are still allowed, but measures are needed to protect the careers of potentially vulnerable subordinates.
7: It doesn't mean that people will be penalized. We'll just put some safeguards around that relationship to ensure that there's no influence between the two members.
6: Several experts said the new obligation could help to clean up the military culture denounced by Arbour. She'll soon become governor general and assume the symbolic position of commander-in-chief of the Canadian Armed Forces. Daniel LeBlanc, CBC News, Ottawa.
3: Canada's top men's soccer players are converging on Charlotte, North Carolina. The national team holding a pivotal training camp ahead of the World Cup. But as Thomas Dagler reports from Charlotte, one key player is missing.
8: Our Canadian boys are not used to playing in the high levels of heat.
9: In extra humid North Carolina, head coach Jesse Marsh is getting the Canadian team set for a World Cup that promises to be a scorcher.
8: We're going to have a really good squad, the best squad Canada's ever had.
9: Missing from this week's training camp with an injured hamstring, Captain Alfonso Davies. Now the coach says he expects Davies will miss the team's first match, but may compete later. Joshua Cloak writes about soccer for The Athletic.
10: When healthy, Alfonso Davies is arguably the most dynamic player on this team.
9: 32 players have been invited to the training camp this week. Six will get cut before Canada Soccer announces its final roster on Friday. Canada kicks off its run at the sport's biggest event in 17 days. For the first time at home in Toronto. Thomas Dagg, CBC News, Charlotte, North Carolina.
3: A disappointing night for Montreal hockey fans.
11: Passing it across Jarvis. Back to Svechnikov. Scores! Evgeny Svechnikov has won it in overtime.
3: The Carolina Hurricanes beat the Montreal Canadiens in Game 3 of their semifinal series in the Stanley Cup playoffs. Final score 3-2. Carolina now leading the series 2-1. Game 4 is Wednesday night, tomorrow night, in Montreal. That is The World This Hour. For CBC News, I'm Mike Miles.

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1: From CBC News, The World This Hour, I'm Mike Miles. Rescuers in Laos are racing against time to reach 7 people trapped in a cave since last week when a group of villagers entered looking for gold. Patrick Flock reports.
2: In social media video posted online, rescuers make their way through dark and narrow tunnels to reach the trapped villagers. Some of the passageways are filled with muddy water, leaving little or no visibility. The cave in central Laos is a tight chamber, often visited by villagers searching for gold deposits.

0: it. A group ended last Tuesday, but flash flooding triggered by heavy rain later blocked the exit. Reports say one person managed to escape and alerted the authorities about the others. The status of the remaining seven is unknown. State-run Lao National Radio reported that Thai rescuers arrived at the site on Sunday to assist with the operation. Some were said to be part of the dramatic 2018 rescue of 12 young soccer players in a flooded cave. Patrick Falk for CBC News, Tokyo.
1: A controversial cybersecurity bill Google and Apple are raising concerns about goes before a parliamentary committee today. Bill C-22 requires internet service providers to give police and intelligence services access to their electronic data. Janice McGregor explains.
2: Canada is the only Five Eyes intelligence partner that doesn't have an updated lawful access regime in place to give criminal investigators quick access to the digital data they need. Security agencies like CSIS, the RCMP, the chiefs of police have been lobbying for months, saying laws haven't kept pace with technology and that's holding them back. But the bill as written has alarmed both civil liberties watchdogs and digital and telecommunications firms who warn it goes way too far, creating what they call a surveillance infrastructure that catches and stores the personal data of people who've done nothing wrong. In particular, tech firms argue that giving law enforcement better access to encrypted data also makes it easier for hackers to get in through that back door too, leaving everyone less safe. Minister Gerianan Sangri's office says it's open to amendments, but it wants this bill passed before summer recess. Janice McGregor, CBC News, Ottawa.
1: An Indigenous clothing company in Winnipeg's accusing Shein of stealing dozens of its designs. Indigenous Nations Apparel Company CEO Michelle Cameron says customers last week spotted copies of their products being sold on the fast fashion website.
3: I was really shocked. Like, Shein is taking our designs. And then it turned to anger and disgust. I always say that we're a company of purpose, and we have a lot of meaning that goes into all of our designs. So for a company like Shein to come in, take our designs and just plunk it on their website, it was just like, it was really disgusting.
1: Cameron says INAC's seeking legal advice. CBC News has reached out to Shein for comment. Canada's top men's soccer players are converging on Charlotte, North Carolina. The national team holding a pivotal training camp ahead of the World Cup. But as Thomas Dagler reports from Charlotte, one key player is missing.
4: Our Canadian boys are not used to playing in the high levels of heat.
5: In extra humid North Carolina, head coach Jesse Marsh is getting the Canadian team set for a World Cup that promises to be a scorcher.
4: We're going to have a really good squad, the best squad Canada's ever had.
5: Missing from this week's training camp with an injured hamstring, Captain Alfonso Davies. Now the coach says he expects Davies will miss the team's first match, but may compete later. Joshua Cloak writes about soccer for The Athletic.
6: When healthy, Alfonso Davies is arguably the most dynamic player on this team.
5: 32 players have been invited to the training camp this week. Six will get cut before Canada Soccer announces its final roster on Friday. Canada kicks off its run at the sport's biggest event in 17 days. For the first time at home in Toronto. Thomas Dagg, CBC News, Charlotte, North Carolina.
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5: From CBC News, The World This Hour, I'm Mike Miles. The U.S. military says it has carried out more strikes across southern Iran. It says they were in self-defense, targeting military sites and vessels around the Strait of Hormuz. That new round of strikes calling the seven-week ceasefire between the United States and Iran into question. Willie Lowry's in Jerusalem with details.
6: U.S. Central Command says it targeted Iranian missile launch sites and boats trying to lay mines in the Strait of Hormuz. In a statement, CENTCOM said the strikes were designed to, quote, protect our troops from threats posed by Iranian forces. CENTCOM added that the strikes were not an indication that the ceasefire was over, and the U.S. military is continuing to observe it. Iran's Revolutionary Guard Corps said that it had a legitimate and definite right to respond to ceasefire violations from the U.S. The IRGC added that it had shot down a U.S. drone and fired at a fighter jet.

0: that had entered Iranian airspace. Meanwhile, the country's new supreme leader, Mujtaba Khamenei, struck a defiant tone in a statement on Telegram. He said, "The United States not only will no longer have a safe haven for its mischief and for establishing military bases in the region, but day by day, it is growing more distant from its former status." Willie Lowry, CBC News, Jerusalem.
1: With the first heat wave of 2026 spreading across the prairies and some cities expecting to break records this week, Britain's having the hottest May in more than 80 years. Officially now in a heat wave, temperatures surpassed 35 degrees. And with the heat dome spreading across northern Europe, heat alerts, health alerts as well being issued. Anna Cunningham reports from London.
2: The heat wave hits more parts of England, and it's about to get hotter.
3: Temperatures making headlines in the UK. Multiple heat records were broken Monday. In London's Kew Gardens, 34.8 degrees was recorded, exceeding the UK's last highs from 1922 and 1944.
4: I live in southern Spain. It's actually hotter here.
3: Temperatures last week were much lower, and there was hail. But now the UK is hotter than Athens. Professor in Meteorology and Climate at the University of Reading, Hannah Cloak, says it's an example of what's being dubbed climate whiplash.
5: This is being supercharged by our changing climate.
3: Last week, climate advisers told the British government that the country was built for a climate that no longer exists. Europe is also feeling the heat. France issued its first so-called yellow heatwave alert for May since 2004. Spain and Italy, too, are under this ongoing heat dome. Anna Cunningham, CBC News, London.
1: A new warning about AI, this time over fake tornado images. It follows severe thunderstorms last week near London, Ontario, prompting tornado warnings. Two did touch down, but multiple social media images showed a twister that didn't happen. David Sills of the Northern Tornadoes Project at Western University says this not only makes his job harder, it also makes it more challenging to issue accurate warnings.
6: In just seconds, they have to determine whether they're going to issue a tornado warning for hundreds of thousands of people that goes on their phone, that interrupts broadcasting, that causes panic based on this kind of photo. So we're seeing more and more of this, and this is a real concern because it affects public safety.
1: Tech analyst Carmi Levy says he also saw several fake tornado photos online. He says people scrolling their feed should stop to verify whether a photo can be credited to a real person and double-check info with expert sources. U.S. President Donald Trump is getting his annual physical this morning. The routine evaluations include medical and dental assessments. The White House saying it's part of the president's regular preventative health care. Lately, he's been photographed with bruised hands and swollen ankles, sparking concerns about his health. The White House says Trump has been diagnosed with a chronic circulation issue. Trump turns 80 next month. That is The World This Hour. For CBC News, I'm Mike Miles.
7: Ever wondered what a day in the life of a real estate investor looks like? Well, it starts pretty early. The investor rises with the sun, or perhaps even before it. A quick scan of the latest news and market trends is a must before anything else. It's about staying informed, staying ahead. Next, a healthy breakfast, the fuel for a day packed with opportunities and challenges. Because in real estate, knowledge isn't just power, it's profit. The day starts early with the investor armed with knowledge and ready to seize opportunities. As the sun rises, so does the real estate investor's hunt for potential deals. This quest begins with a thorough market analysis, a crucial step in the process that cannot be overlooked. The investor dives into researching potential properties, examining every brick, every window, scrutinizing the location, the neighborhood, the amenities, and the market trends. Data is their ally, guiding them through the labyrinth of information. They analyze these data sets, looking for patterns, trends, and potential opportunities. They look at property values, rental rates, and vacancy rates, comparing them against the broader market trends. Then comes the art of projection. Using the information gathered, the investor makes educated guesses about future market trends, potential property values, and expected returns. This stage demands a balance of optimism and realism, of aspiration and caution. Due diligence and accurate analysis are the bedrock of profitable investments in real estate. With a keen eye for detail and a head for numbers, the investor identifies potential deals. As the day progresses, the real estate investor steps into the world of networking and negotiations. This realm is arguably the lifeblood of the industry, where connections are forged and deals are made. Building and maintaining relationships is vitally important here. You see, real estate is not just about properties, it's about people. In the bustling market, our investor is constantly meeting new individuals, from brokers to fellow investors and even potential buyers. Each connection presents an opportunity, a chance to learn, and possibly a path to a lucrative investment. Then comes the art of negotiation. This is where the investor's skills truly shine. They navigate property discussions with an astute understanding of the market, always striving for a win-win situation. Contract talks are handled with finesse, balancing risk and reward in a delicate dance. The day ends with successful negotiations and possibly a new investment deal. And so the life of a real estate investor continues, ever dynamic, ever rewarding. As the sun sets, the real estate investor wraps up the day. A quiet moment to review the day's work, to check the pulse of ongoing projects, and to strategize for the dawn of a new day. Each day is a new lesson, a new insight into the market's heartbeat, a chance to refine strategies, to improve, to grow. Learning and adapting, that's the investor's mantra. With a final check on the market trends and a plan for the next day, the real estate investor calls it a day. Tomorrow is another day of opportunities.

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5: From CBC News, The World This Hour, I'm Mike Miles. The Canadian Armed Forces is putting an end to secret romantic relationships between superiors and subordinates within their ranks. As Daniel LeBlanc reports, any emotional or sexual relationship between military personnel of different rank must now be reported up the chain of command.
6: The integration of women has obviously not proven a success.
7: Former Supreme Court Justice Louise Arbour denounced what she called the hyper-sexualized culture of the Canadian Armed Forces in 2022. She recommended banning secret relationships between superiors and subordinates. 4 years later, the CAF has taken action. Anyone in a position of authority must now disclose a romantic, sexual, or emotional relationship to their superior. Lieutenant General Paul Prévost is the chief of professional conduct. He says relationships between members of the forces are still allowed, but measures are needed to protect the careers of potentially vulnerable subordinates.
8: It doesn't mean that people will be penalized. We'll just put some safeguards around that relationship to ensure that there's no influence between the two members.
7: Several experts said the new obligation could help to clean up the military culture denounced by Arbour. She'll soon become Governor General and assume the symbolic position of Commander-in-Chief of the Canadian Armed Forces. Daniel LeBlanc, CBC News, Ottawa.
5: Prime Minister Mark Carney is calling for an independent investigation of Israel's handling of Gaza flotilla activists, including 12 Canadians. He spoke with Israel's president Monday about what Carney is calling appalling and unacceptable treatment. Video shows activists being forced to kneel in rows.

0: was their hands tied, heads touching the floor. The flotilla was trying to bring a symbolic amount of aid to Gaza. Israeli Prime Minister Benjamin Netanyahu is authorizing more strikes targeting Hezbollah in Lebanon. Netanyahu vowing Israel will crush Hezbollah. He's accusing the group of using drones to target Israeli forces. Reports say strikes are intensifying across southern and eastern Lebanon. Lebanese state media say at least 12 people have been killed in one eastern village. The escalation comes just days before Israeli and Lebanese delegations are set to meet for peace talks in Washington. A controversial cybersecurity bill that Google and Apple are raising concerns about goes before a parliamentary committee today. Bill C-22 requires internet service providers to give police and intelligence services access to their electronic data. Janice McGregor explains.
1: Canada is the only Five Eyes intelligence partner that doesn't have an updated lawful access regime in place to give criminal investigators quick access to the digital data they need. Security agencies like CSIS, the RCMP, the chiefs of police have been lobbying for months, saying laws haven't kept pace with technology and that's holding them back. But the bill as written has alarmed both civil liberties watchdogs and digital and telecommunications firms who warn it goes way too far, creating what they call a surveillance infrastructure that catches and stores the personal data of people who've done nothing wrong. In particular, tech firms argue that giving law enforcement better access to encrypted data also makes it easier for hackers to get in through that back door too, leaving everyone less safe. Minister Gerian Ansangri's office says it's open to amendments, but it wants this bill passed before summer recess. Janice McGregor, CBC News, Ottawa.
0: An Indigenous-owned clothing company in Winnipeg says its designs have been stolen by Shein. Indigenous Nations Apparel Company, or INAC, sells streetwear featuring designs by Indigenous artists. CEO Michelle Cameron says she's shocked and angry to see copies of their products being sold on Shein's website.
2: I want to tell them that it is disgusting what you're doing. I think you need to do better. I think you need to, if you truly want to have that product on your website, contact the artist first. Contact the company. Maybe come up with a partnership or an agreement or a royalty or something, or ask permission.
0: Cameron says INAC is seeking legal advice. CBC News has reached out to Shein for comment. That is The World This Hour. For CBC News, I'm Mike Miles.
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1: 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And they're some very good friends of mine. My name is Justin Lott, Superstar C.
2: And I have something here. The first call of the night goes by the name of Shakia from Soundview Projects. Kareem, Everlasting, Equan, Allah. 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Ace Ski from Brownsville.
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6: From CBC News, The World This Hour, I'm Mike Miles. The U.S. military says it has carried out what it's calling self-defensive strikes across southern Iran, hitting military sites and vessels around the Strait of Hormuz. Iran calling it a violation of a 7-week ceasefire. The attack coming with the United States and Iran deep into peace talks. Willie Lowry explains.
7: This latest round comes as U.S. and Iranian negotiators parse through the language of a framework that could end the war and see the Strait of Hormuz reopened. U.S. Secretary of State Marco Rubio, who just yesterday said a deal was potentially imminent, seemed to lower expectations this morning.
8: And it's going to take a couple days to settle on, even down to the disagreements over a word, sentence. So we'll have to work through that. If there's going to be a deal, we're going to have to work through that. But this is, it's either going to be a good deal or there isn't going to be one.
7: Iran has signaled that the two sides are close to agreeing to a framework, but a spokesperson for the country's foreign ministry says that doesn't mean a deal is imminent. Willie Lowry, CBC News, Jerusalem.
6: U.S. President Donald Trump is undergoing his annual physical. The routine evaluations include medical and dental assessments. The White House says it is a part of the president's regular preventative health care. Lately, he's been photographed with bruised hands and swollen ankles, sparking concerns about his health. The White House says Trump has been diagnosed with a chronic circulation issue. Trump turns 80 next month. Weather and technology experts are warning about increasing AI-generated images of extreme storm events, saying they could create public safety issues. Researchers with the Northern Tornadoes Project at Western University report receiving several fake images allegedly showing a twister in London, Ontario last Tuesday. Two tornadoes did touch down, but experts say many of the viral photos circulating on social media were actually AI. Technology analyst Carmi Levy says this could lead people to take real weather alerts less seriously.
9: Because we think, oh, it's just a deep fake. I'll stay outside. I won't run for cover. I won't pull my family inside. You know, I won't take the appropriate steps that I need to. And so we are approaching a point where that dividing line between truth and untruth

0: is increasingly murky.
1: The Northern Tornado Project's David Sills says this could have even more dangerous consequences, potentially making it harder for those issuing alerts to make accurate calls. Today is the final day of the Western Premier's meeting in Kananaskis, Alberta. It comes less than a week after Alberta Premier Danielle Smith announced a referendum question asking Albertans if they want to remain in Canada or start the process of holding a binding referendum on separation. BC Premier David Eby wonders why the premiers are meeting in Alberta to discuss cooperation when the host premier wants to test separation. Eby says testing the bonds that hold Canada together empowers people who would break it up and sell it for parts. Canada's top men's soccer players are converging on Charlotte, North Carolina, the national team holding a pivotal training camp ahead of the World Cup. As Thomas Dagg reports from Charlotte, one key player is missing.
2: Our Canadian boys are not used to playing in the high levels of heat.
3: In extra humid North Carolina, head coach Jesse Marsh is getting the Canadian team set for a World Cup that promises to be a scorcher.
2: We're going to have a really good squad, the best squad Canada's ever had.
3: Missing from this week's training camp with an injured hamstring, Captain Alfonso Davies. Now the coach says he expects Davies will miss the team's first match, but may compete later. Joshua Cloak writes about soccer for The Athletic.
4: When healthy, Alfonso Davies is arguably the most dynamic player on this team.
3: 32 players have been invited to the training camp this week. Six will get cut before Canada Soccer announces its final roster on Friday. Canada kicks off its run at the sport's biggest event in 17 days. For the first time at home in Toronto. Thomas Dagg, CBC News, Charlotte, North Carolina.
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5: CBC News, The World This Hour. I'm Gina Louise Phillips. First Nations leaders are demanding an apology from the federal and Quebec governments for systemic racism in the province's health and social services system. A new report lists dozens of cases of obstetric and gynecological violence against First Nations and Inuit women. These include forced sterilization, imposed abortions, and blood tests on a baby without consent. Chief Tisha Rourke is with the Assembly of First Nations of Quebec and Labrador Women's Council. She says women should be able to receive care without fear of violence.
6: We also call for sustained efforts to ensure that our women are informed, empowered, and are aware of their rights within the healthcare system. Because reconciliation also means safety, respect, and dignity in healthcare.
5: The report includes testimonials from nearly 100 people dating back to 1956. Members of the Canadian Armed Forces are now required to disclose romantic relationships that involve people of different rank and or seniority. The new rule is meant to address potential power imbalances between members in a secret relationship. It applies to romantic, sexual, or family relationships that are new or currently exist. The change delivers on a recommendation made in 2022 in a report criticizing cases of sexual assault and abuse in the military. Conservatives are pushing to amend a controversial cybersecurity bill set out by the Liberals. Bill C-22 requires tech companies to give police and intelligence services access to their electronic data when required. Janice McGregor has more on this.
7: Canada is the only Five Eyes intelligence partner that doesn't have an updated lawful access regime in place to give criminal investigators quick access to the digital data they need. Security agencies like CSIS, the RCMP, the chiefs of police have been lobbying for months, saying laws haven't kept pace with technology and that's holding them back. But the bill as written has alarmed both civil liberties watchdogs and digital and telecommunications firms who warn it goes way too far, creating what they call a surveillance infrastructure that catches and stores the personal data of people who've done nothing wrong. In particular, tech firms argue that giving law enforcement better access to encrypted data also makes it easier for hackers to get in through that back door too, leaving everyone less safe. Minister Garyanan Sangri's office says it's open to amendments, but it wants this bill passed before summer recess. Janice McGregor, CBC News, Ottawa.
5: Rescuers in Laos are racing against time to reach seven people trapped in a cave. Last week, a group of villagers entered the cave looking for gold. Patrick Falk reports.

0: In social media video posted online, rescuers make their way through dark and narrow tunnels to reach the trapped villagers. The cave in central Laos is a tight chamber, often visited by villagers searching for gold deposits. A group ended last Tuesday, but flash flooding triggered by heavy rain later blocked the exit. Reports say one person managed to escape and alerted the authorities about the others. The status of the remaining seven is unknown. State-run Lao National Radio reported that Thai rescuers arrived at the site on Sunday to assist with the operation. Some were said to be part of the dramatic 2018 rescue of 12 young soccer players in a flooded cave. Patrick Falk for CBC News, Tokyo.
1: In Belgium, the nation is mourning today after two children and two adults were killed in a school bus crash. The bus was on the way to a special education school in the city of Buggenhout in the country's north. Police say the driver turned to a railroad crossing while the barrier was already down. A train then ran into the vehicle. Five remaining children are in hospital. And that is the world this hour. For CBC News, I'm Gina Louise Phillips.
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5: From CBC News, The World This Hour, I'm Gina Louise Phillips. The Canadian Armed Forces is putting an end to secret romantic relationships between superiors and subordinates. A relationship between military personnel of different ranks must now be reported up the chain of command. Daniel LeBlanc has more on this.
6: The integration of women has obviously not proven a success.
7: Former Supreme Court Justice Louise Arbour denounced what she called the hyper-sexualized culture of the Canadian Armed Forces in 2022. She recommended banning secret relationships between superiors and subordinates. 4 years later, the CAF has taken action. Anyone in a position of authority must now disclose a romantic, sexual, or emotional relationship to their superior. Lieutenant General Paul Prévost is the Chief of Professional Conduct. He says relationships between members of the forces are still allowed, but measures are needed to protect the careers of potentially vulnerable subordinates.
8: It doesn't mean that people will be penalized. We'll just put some safeguards around that relationship to ensure that there's no influence between the two members.
7: Several experts said the new obligation could help to clean up the military culture denounced by Arbour. She'll soon become Governor General and assume the symbolic position of Commander-in-Chief of the Canadian Armed Forces. Daniel LeBlanc, CBC News, Ottawa.
5: Big mortgages are one of the factors driving more Canadians to insolvency. That's according to a new report from Equifax. It says insolvency volumes are hitting a 17-year high. Angie Seth has those details.
9: Increased economic uncertainty is weighing heavy on the pocketbook of Canadians. The latest report from Equifax shows insolvency volumes reached their highest level since 2009, up 18.8% year over year. And when looking at the rate of insolvency, which is the percentage of consumers who became insolvent, it is at its highest since 2019. One thing to note is population inflation. More people are living in Canada compared to previous years, but that doesn't tell the whole story.
10: When we look at the dollar amount of those individuals that are becoming insolvent, that balance is much higher than it has been in previous years. So, you know, when consumers are finding themselves in financial difficulty, it's actually for a much greater amount of debt that they kind of end up with.
9: According to Equifax, those who are likely to become insolvent are in a lower income bracket and don't typically own a home. But now those insolvencies are expanding to include homeowners. Angie Seth, CBC News, Toronto.
5: First Nations leaders are calling on Ottawa and the Quebec government to apologize for decades of discrimination in healthcare. A newly released report includes dozens of accounts of gynecological violence and systemic racism. The report says medical professionals imposed abortions and performed sterilizations without consent. The testimonials range from 1956 to 2023. A Winnipeg-based clothing company is accusing fashion giant Shein of stealing its designs. The Indigenous Nations apparel company sells streetwear featuring designs by Indigenous artists. CEO Michelle Cameron says she's shocked and angry to see copies of their products being sold on Shein's website.
11: I want to tell them that it is disgusting what you're doing. I think you need to do better. I think you need to, if you truly want to have that product on your website, contact the artist first. Contact the company. Maybe come up with a partnership or an agreement or a royalty or something, or ask permission.
5: Shein did not immediately.

0: respond to a request for comment. In recent years, dozens of independent designers have accused the fast fashion company of stealing their work. Iran says the U.S. has committed a gross violation of the ceasefire. Its Revolutionary Guard is vowing to retaliate for a series of American strikes yesterday. U.S. forces struck Iranian missile launch sites and boats trying to place mines around the Strait of Hormuz. Washington insists those strikes were carried out in self-defense. The attack jeopardizes the latest push to negotiate a memorandum of agreement between the U.S. and Iran. And that is The World This Hour. For CBC News, I'm Gina Louise Phillips.
1: Hi, everyone. It's Maria Recruit here with All Things Real Estate. And I have a question for you. Do you want to learn how to drive more direct bookings to your short-term rental business? So that could be your vacation rental home, could be a bed and breakfast, could be an Airbnb property, could be a cottage rental, a holiday rental. So you know what? There is a series that I have now about short-term rentals, and it's my pleasure to have Natasha Parmentier from Spain joining us again. She was on my show a couple of weeks ago, and I got so intrigued with what she had to say about how to drive more direct bookings that I've asked her to come back on my show. Hello, Natasha. How are you today from Spain?
2: Hello, everyone. I'm very good. Thank you. We have a heat wave for the month this week. But so as you see, it's very hot. But apart from this, yeah, it's very nice here. Thank you.
1: Yeah, so nice to have you on. I mean, like, I was so impressed by what you had to tell us last time. And I thought, I've got to have you back on my show a number of times so we can go through this very, very slowly so some of my members can learn to not rely so heavily on listing sites, which most of them are doing that right now. And just like Damien Sheridan, who was on my show along with you and many of our other guests that he's brought on, we've got, if you want to be a true business model, you have to have a business. And you don't rely on these big listing sites. You have to have a website. You have to get a social media presence. And you're going to help us with the social media presence part of it, Natasha, of how we go about getting more known and using social media. These are sites that are free to us. All we have to do is spend our time. And that we have plenty of now with the COVID-19 or coronavirus. And today is July the 2nd, 2020, and we're still in the coronavirus pandemic, and we're slowly all coming out. But just in the meantime, in the Niagara region, and our hotels are all shut down still. And a lot of bed and breakfast and cottage rentals are not running. So, you know, it's we're still just starting to come out of it. So, Natasha, tell us what's going on in Spain.
2: Well, in Spain, we finished the lockdown 2 weeks ago, more or less, I think. And we are getting more and more bookings. I think people, like a lot of people are feeling like this. We have been home, we could not do many things. And at some point you feel, okay, this is summer. I have to enjoy my summer. I'm in a very summer place. We are just close to the beach. So people want to finally enjoy this time. So they are going out, going to enjoy with their friends. So we are seeing a bit more bookings. It was not from the moment they stopped the lockdown. Yeah, it took some days. I think it also depends on where you are and which kind of rentals you have and also which prices you have. I was getting before a lot of inquiries from people who wanted discount or very cheap prices. This is not what I'm looking for.
1: No.
2: And right now people are more, they are okay. Like everyone wants to travel, not only the people who are looking for discounts. So this is getting better. It's of course, there is like basically right now, before I think, it's of course depend on the location, but here there was a lot of demand and also a lot of offer. Right now the demand is much less than the offer. So of course people think, okay, I can like barter or do whatever I want. Yes. But it's coming back. It's coming back slowly. You of course right now it's more local, so we have like most of the people are coming from Madrid. They could not go to the seaside for months, so yeah. They want to come back because a lot of people from Madrid I mean, you lived in Madrid, so you know, like.
1: Yes, I love it. I love Madrid.
2: So they go on the seaside for the weekend, and they could not do it. In fact, like the first week when it was locked down, I think the first few days, they thought, oh, it's okay. I can just go to the Valencia area or Alicante, and we will just enjoy the lockdown there. And then the authorities said, no, no, no, no. You have to remember that you have to stay in your primary house. You cannot go to secondary houses to like prevent the virus to spread. So like now they want to go. Now they really want to to move.
1: Yeah, for us over here, a minority of bed and breakfasts have opened up. Mm-hmm. Minority. I mean, most of them are still shut down now, and this is July the 2nd. And myself, I probably won't open up until August. I'm not in any rush. I mean, because the reason is because I'm a senior, and also the staff who do my cleaning are seniors. So I'm going to probably have to find some other people that will do the cleaning, because I don't want to put anyone who's a senior in harm's way when it comes to cleaning. You know, because I mean, I mean, you can wear your mask, you can wear your gloves and everything else, but people are still getting sick. So I can't take that chance for myself nor for my staff. So I'm just going to hold off now and let things go through the system. But a lot of hotels are still shut down. Mm-hmm. I mean, sometimes less expensive being shut down than, excuse me, than starting the operation, and you can only work at 1/3 capacity. Like sometimes it's not even worth doing that, right? All these added expenses that they want us to give 24 to 48 hours in between any guests coming. I mean, you know, I mean, in a hotel or bed and breakfast, it's okay in a bed and breakfast, because I would probably just start my business weekends only. That's it. And then give my place a breather and then start cleaning up for the next weekend. So sometimes it's not even worth doing that, you know, financially. But I did find a lot of people wanted deals, and I just don't, just like you, that's not what it's about. This is our high season now, you know. We don't make our money now, we're never going to make it. So, and then what I find too, and I think you were saying that too, Natasha, is that when they want their deals, they're the ones that will complain and mess things up. It's who needs them, right? Let's let them go to somebody else, not me. Yeah. 2 years in this business, I just won't do it. So now to talk about the direct bookings, you are a wizard at that. So why don't you take a step by step? I mean, you're going to be on the show ongoing, teaching us all how to do this. But okay, so if we're just starting out, Natasha, start us out.
2: Okay, so can you share the screen so that I start? And I will also share my Facebook so that people can see it as well.
1: I can't. Okay, you're going to share your Facebook too?
2: Yeah.
1: Okay,
2: one moment. It will be the same, not really. No change.
1: Okay.
2: So, what I want to focus on all the shows that we will do about social media, is to focus on something which will be like predictable, efficient, and strategic. And what I mean by this, it's really focusing on collaboration, relationships, and good targeting for all of your social media, so that you don't spend hours and hours and hours on social media thinking, oh yeah, I'm doing something, and at the end, this is not worth it. Because in fact, a lot of people think that social media is just about publishing content. And I see a lot of my clients, they feel overwhelmed, overthinking the process, because they don't know, how can I always find new pictures, new high quality content? But the fact is, we will see this, you have to have an optimized page with content. But once this is done, then you really want to focus on collaboration and relationships. That's how you grow your online visibility without having to spend hours on the content. The content is just one part. But people are looking for a relationship right now, especially in our world where we are so disconnected to relationship. People are looking for it. So this is what you have to focus on. And we can see it from some of my clients, like without paying for ads, you can get a lot of interaction when you use something which is really targeted. So that's what we will see, how to target well. On Facebook after. And you can get from one post 5 new bookings just from one post without ads. The same, like, a lot of people think about, I will do the ad, it will be easier. But if you don't know how to do the ad, you will just be in front of a lot of people who are not your ideal guest and who will not be interested in your place, and you will be just wasting money. So it's very important to know what you're doing on social media. And as you see here in this other post, the same, like, she posted something. Okay, like, the person said, I will book a visit. So this is, you have ways to do posts on social media and create relationship, which will bring you something more than just time spent on nothing. Okay, so 8 things I want you to forget about social media. That you need a lot of followers. You don't need a lot of followers. And that's why a lot of people think, okay, I will spend money on ads and then I will have enough followers. People will trust me. And out of those followers, I will get some clients. This is not this. All of the results that I showed you have less than 500 followers. And why? Because they just target their content, they target their relationship, and they really focus on what's important, not on the followers. Followers is just a number. It's just something that you can pay for, and it's not bringing you what you want. And the best hashtags on Instagram, we will talk about Instagram next time, but on Instagram, people think, okay, the best hashtags are the biggest ones to use. It's not true. If you use the biggest one, then you will not be seen. So this is really something not to do. Ads are the best way to get leads. As I say, most of the people doing ads don't know how to target it. And they will pay a lot of money and it will just be wasted. So if you have a way to do it, this is good. We could do another show on it, in fact. But at first, I don't recommend doing ads. I recommend really knowing what you're doing on social media before and knowing who is your audience. My audience not on social media, they are on one of the social media or on all of them. You don't have time for social media. You don't have time if you think that you have to put too much content. But in fact, if you spend maybe 1-2 hours to optimize it, that's what we will see just after. If you spend 1-2 hours to optimize it once, and then you spend 10, 15 minutes a day on your social media, this is done. So you have time. We all have time, 10 to 15 minutes a day, especially we are all on our phones.
1: Absolutely. Fantastic. This is great. This is because many people think they have to be on there for hours and hours and hours and hours. And you're showing us a shortcut that we don't have to be. This is fantastic. Good. So
2: you don't have to be. I mean, and in fact, it's better for you your general health, your family, your social life, and your energy. It's much better if you just say, okay, in the morning, I will take 10 minutes. I will do the same in the evening. And that way, you don't have to check all the notifications, check everything. That's it. You just have those 10 minutes in the morning, 10 minutes in the evening, and the rest of the day is for whatever you want to do, not being time sucked from social media.
1: Fantastic. So are you going to continue with the 8 beliefs to forget?
2: Yes.
1: Good. I'm just going to take myself off the screen, Natasha, so people. Okay.
2: And so another thing is, as I said before, people think, okay, I really need always to have new high quality pictures. Again, this is not on the content. The most important is not the content. The most important is to go where your ideal clients are hanging out and be present there. Once you have optimized your content, you don't need to be posting all the time. The best is to post on stories, and you can post once per day, and that's it. You don't need to have all the time new quality pictures for your feed. The other one, the same, my business won't work on social media. Your business will work on social media. It really works for everyone who really know how to do it. It works. And social media is a waste of time. As I was saying, it's not, if you know how to do it. So As I was saying, the first thing is to set up your social media profiles with description bio. So I will switch and I will go to my Facebook. And I will just check. I will go here and I will make sure we see it. Yes, okay, you see my Facebook, perfect. Okay, so what I mean here. Come on. For whatever reason.
1: Can you just tell us what page we should be going to that we can see where your Facebook page is, Natasha?
2: Yes. I want to show it for everyone so that they see.
1: Oh, you will, but what's the title? They can find it themselves. What is it that they can go after the show and look for it so they can watch what you're doing?
2: Yeah, Natasha Palm. So
1: okay. Perfect. Okay, I'm gonna get out of here. So then
2: okay. Okay. Whatever, I don't know why it's just low. Okay, so what I say when you optimize it, you have what I mean about the intro, it's here. Here you have this little part that you can edit right now when you are on your profile. This is your personal profile, not a business page. This is a personal profile. It's the first step to do is to work on your personal profile. And here you write down what you're doing. So here I'm doing several things. So I have several things here and you add a link, always add a link. So for instance, if you only have rentals, you can just link to your rental. If you have several businesses, Linktree is perfect because you can link different, use different links there. So that's the first thing you want to do. Then here you want to put yourself as the owner of your business page. Here, the same, you go to edit details to do this. And the next thing, you want to update your cover photo here, so that here people know that you have a rental or the business that you have. Here we are talking about rentals. This is, for me, my business about helping people who have rentals. And when you, this can be done on Canva very easily with a college. On Canva, I don't know if you know it. It's very easy, it's free. And you have the possibility to say, okay, I want to do a Facebook cover, and they give you templates and you just use the templates. And the next thing you want, and I hope I have done it, you want as well in the caption to put the link again of your rentals when you're mentioning the rentals so that people don't have to go very far. And as I said in the last show, why we do this? Because the cover picture is a thing that people always see. This is public. This is always public. By the way, you have to make all of this public, and because you want people who are not your friends to see it. This is what it means, public. I know for a lot of people, you think, okay, but that's my personal page. I don't want to do this on my personal page. We are. If you have a business, if you take your business as a business, this is important to do it. Otherwise, you will lose opportunities because you all the time, as you, as a person, you will be present on social media. You will comment either for your business or in general. And people are curious. They will see. They will be interested by your rentals, or they will have friends who will be interested by your rentals. So if they don't see it here and there, your business, then you're losing opportunities. It's really important that you remind people or you show people what you're doing. Am I clear, Maria? Can you just tell me?
1: Oh, absolutely. Absolutely. I'm listening to everything because I want your examples to be large. That's why I take myself off and go myself in the green room. It's not that I've left you. I'm hearing every single thing you're saying. Absolutely. And I think, you know what? I mean, that's a good point. It's your profile page you should be working on. I mean, you have your business page also, but it's your profile. So I'm glad you mentioned that because that's where you can do a lot of things from your profile page. So really good. Thank you. I'm going to get off the page again. It's yours, my love. It's yours.
2: Yeah. So the first thing is very important. This is this. Then I will go directly to the page, the thing about Facebook. This is Instagram. This will be for next time. Okay, Facebook. So as I said, like personal profile, you update your description bio, you say who are your ideal clients, which area is your rental in, and the link. Then you look for collaboration. How to look for collaboration? I'm on Facebook. Where is the best to be on Facebook, where people hang out? This is not the business page. This is groups. So for instance, for me, for my vegan business, I'm in a lot of groups of vegan, other vegan businesses. And you have to be active on those groups, because what I say, that's the power of collaboration. And you can shout out one business, and in return, they can also do a shout out for you. And what it means, that it means this business, if you do a shout out for this business in your business page or in your personal profile, then all of your audience will see it. And when they do it for you, the same. And your audience are different. And your audience is believing in you. They trust you. So same for their audience. So when you do those win-win collaboration, this is easier to reach people than on an ad. Why? Because on an ad, people are what we call a cold audience. They don't know you. They just see once a month at least, so that you do this once a month, so that once a month you are in front of someone else's network. This is very, very important. You can do, as I'm writing here, a shout out. You can refer another business. You can do an interview. I can show you one of my clients who did it perfectly. Let me see where I can sit. Melanie, hi. So she has a place in South Africa, which is very nice. And she did an interview, but maybe she posted it on her page. Tuk, tuk, tuk. Which one department? Ah, yes, this was here. She also has a group. She created her own group. So this was here. She created it in as a group. So she did an interview for a cafe, which is very close to her place, where she always refers her guests to go to, and she interviewed that person. What it means for this business, it will be in front of her audience. And for her as well, she will be directly in front of his, because of course, when you mention somewhere, then you will say, oh, I have been featured in this website, and they will share the link as well. So basically it's a win-win direct for both people. So you can do this, being in groups or communicating directly, and what she did, she communicated directly with this cafe owner, saying, would you be interested to do this kind of collaboration, and do the interview, and then she published it on Facebook. It's good for him, it's good for her.
1: That's a good point. I'm just going to stop you for a moment, Natasha. How do you choose which group you want to go into? Like, can you give us some tips about that, please?
2: Yes. Well, it's all about knowing who are your ideal guests and, of course, your area. So,
1: Are we ready?
2: Okay. I have a question.
1: Okay, one moment. I'm just going to bring it on the screen. Should be on the screen. There we go. I'm going to get off the screen now. So explain to us a little bit more about the audience. Okay, that's really important, of which groups you should be going into. Okay, I'm just going to get off the screen now.
2: So you have to know your audience. You know, this is the most important thing. One other client, for instance, she is targeting people with just target. Mainly with people who are with mountain biking. So what is it? Where are people who are mountain biking? So, you go on Facebook, you write mountain biking or mountain biker. You have to see mountain biking of course in specific area. And here you look not for all, you look for groups. So if you want to just target ladies, you can. So here, mountain bike shop. Yay. So she has to join, and you have to join groups. Oops, sorry.
1: You know, Natasha, just a heads up, we had problems hearing what you said before. It seems when I get off the screen, your voice becomes very muted. Can you just repeat what you said before when I got off the screen? How do we find the groups? Okay, can you go back to that? Sorry.
2: So what I was saying is you have to know your audience and you have to think, okay, who are they? What are they coming for? For instance, one of it would be nice if this person yeah, I will just cut it for some time. So what I was saying, you have to so my client, she is targeting people who do mountain biking. So she has to use this keyword on Facebook, as I was showing before. You go in the research tab on the top, you write mountain biking or whatever your ideal guest is has as a hobby. So for instance, another client, it's about wine and food, then you can write the keyword wine in the research tab. And you filter in the top, as I was showing, it's not only it's not posts, it's not people. You have to put groups so that you filter just by groups. And there you click on the groups. You see, okay, how many people? Is it an active group? Some groups have been dead like 4 years, so you don't want to enter those. In the indication, you always see how many posts you have in the month, in the last month. So if you see that it's an active group with posts, okay, this is an interesting group to join. And then you join it. And this is not, I think we mentioned it in the last show, this is not about promotion. This is really not about promotion. This is about collaboration and relationship building. So what it means, you go there, people have questions, you answer their questions, and basically you're in front. The more your comments there, the more you're in front and the more you're seen by people who are your target audience. And the more you're active in the group, and as I say, this doesn't take much time. You have to, what you do is to take three groups, you choose three groups that are very targeted, that are like you have worked in, and you see, okay, those are the best groups, they respond better, they are more for my business. Then you're active there. And when the owner of this group will see, oh, this person is very active. As the owner of the group, you can see who was the most active, and basically, you know, it's like the name is coming back often and often. And this is the way to start a collaboration because this group owner, he has a database of 10,000 people. When I say database, he has access to all and trusts that person because he's the owner, he's active, he or she is active there. And then you can send a message, oh, it's so nice that you have this group. I'm very happy to be in. You know, I have like first you ask about them, okay, what made you start the group? Always about them. You know, we are usually, sorry to say, but selfish people. So if you put it on the other person, they will think, oh, nice, very nice conversation. And then at some point in the conversation, you say, oh, you know, I have this business. Maybe we could do an interview on your show, not to talk about my business, but to give tips about my area. For instance, if you're about mountain biking, and it's about mountain biking in the US. Well, having someone as my client who is from Arkansas, who could give like the best tips of the mountain trails, which are just right at her door, will get people to know more about this area. So it's a win-win. It's really, you really have to say this is not about promotion. You don't say, oh, look at how great my page is. No, they will give tips as I am doing right now. I'm not promoting my business, I'm giving tips so that people know about your place. So this is what you can do. And also, of course, when you're commenting in the groups, you can take it one step further, the same, not only with the group owner, but with the group's member. So when someone is asking, like thinking about their next holidays or thinking about tips, okay, you comment first, you comment in the group. You comment in the group, you give your reply, you say who you are. So you say, oh, as a vacation rental owner in Niagara Falls, for instance, for you, or Niagara Lake, where I, blah, blah, blah. I always get this question on what are the best restaurants to go to.
1: Yeah.
2: My answer to this is this. You give your answer. Then if you see that that person is replying, so she will comment back, then you can take it to the what we call the DM, so the direct messages. You send a message, and again, about that person. This is not about you. It's about that person. Hey, like, I'm glad you were asking this question in the group. What are you planning for your next holidays? And it's just a relationship. At what point she will go on your profile, she will see that you have this rental, she will see that it's perfect for her or he, and she will book. So this is the way to do it. It's really not about for anything. It's not about promotion. It's about relationship. You really have to build a relationship.
1: I agree. And we're going to have to stop in a couple minutes, but we're going to continue next week. Okay, Natasha. So you have your profile, looking at the technical part, you have your profile, but then you have another page, which is a business page for your rental. So you would put that on your profile page when you mention you have the rental, you put that Facebook page or a website or whatever else. And then you would direct this person you're building a relationship with, oh, by the way, go and look at mine and can I look at yours? You know, I mean, like kids, right? I'll show you mine if you show me yours, right? And you're right, it's building relationships and it doesn't happen overnight. It takes may take months, it may take years. I mean, in my own, you know, I've been on Facebook for since 2012. Think about that. And only now some people know who I am, right? So, I mean, it takes time. I mean, and you know, it's marketing. And marketing is not the same as sales. I'm glad you pointed that out. What you're doing is you're building relationships and you're marketing just what you have, right? And that's your business. Okay, so this is what I do for my business. What do you do for your business? So yeah, very, very good advice, Natasha. Very, very good advice. And I don't mean to cut you short, but I mean, you have so much information that as I said, we'll have you back next week again. But can you give someone advice in the meantime until we have you on the show again next week? What advice can you give someone who needs to start doing this? What should they be doing in the meantime between now and next week?
2: Yeah. Well, between now and next week, I really advise you, as I said, to join three groups. Join three groups and you see if it's working or not, and be active in those groups. As I say, you comment back the way I've just said. You can take it to direct message after it. If you have a website and you have tips on your website with like a blog about best restaurants in the area, and this question is coming back. Basically, that's how I built my blog. Seeing what are the best questions which come back often and often. At first, you can just comment in the group. But then for like maybe next week, you can think, okay, what's the first question everyone is asking all the time, all the guests are asking? Create this blog. This will not take too much time because you already have the knowledge. And this is something that afterwards you can share in the groups again. Without being promotional, what I always do, I don't post the link directly. I ask this person, I have written a blog post about this. Would you like the link? Usually people say yes. You put the link. And then that's the magic of retargeting people. They go on your website, they see your place. And afterwards, maybe when you want to do ads, then you can target the right people who have already visited your website, who have already gone one step further. So this is what I would say, like you join three groups, you're active in there, you comment. As I said, it doesn't have to take hours. You can take this time, like 10 minutes in the morning, 10 minutes in the evening to check who replied and create this one blog post, the most common question, so that you can afterwards post it and then add it more and more to your blog.
1: Excellent. That's fantastic. Thank you, Natasha. So that's our homework until from now until next week. Natasha, you're our teacher. You're our coach. You are our coach. And so we're going to start doing that and looking at the building relationships rather than marketing ourselves and sales all the time. Build relationships with real people, real relationships. And social media has given us such wonderful opportunities. And it doesn't cost us anything but time. And now, you know, like this is July the 2nd, 2020. We're still in COVID. So we still have lots of time to be able to restructure our business model. I love it. I love it. Natasha, thank you so very much. Can you just tell us how we can get in touch with you then, please? If someone wants to go further and know more about you, please.
2: Well, the website that you've just put here, like www.natashaparmentier.com, is perfect. You go there and there is this chat box where you can chat with me directly. And yeah, if anyone wants to go further or go quicker in this, I have a course on social media. So feel free to go on the website and look for it or just ask me the question.
1: Fantastic. You know what? You can find her on Facebook. That's where I found her. And she comes she goes under Natasha Parm, P-R-M, because her last name, I think she thinks is a little bit too long, but everything's there, her short version and her long version. So today I've had a wonderful time with Natasha, and we were talking about how to get more direct bookings using social media. And today we were discussing about Facebook, and we'll probably continue next week on with Facebook. We're just going to continue week after week after week, just to try and help all my association members for the Canadian Short-Term Rental Association and also the International Short-Term Rental Association members. So this is fantastic. I thank you so much, Natasha, for being my guest. We'll see you next week. This is Maria Recruit with All Things Real Estate, and we've been touching on getting more direct bookings for our short-term rentals. And this is specifically for people who have short-term rentals, whether it's through Airbnb or whether they're using booking.com. These are listing sites, right? But remember, this is a business and you have to use business practices. So Natasha, I'm going to say adios and hasta luego.
2: Ciao, bye-bye.
1: Ciao, Bella, ciao. Take care. Bye-bye.

I'll tell you a story about the house rent blues. I come home one Friday, had to tell the landlady I done lost my job. She said, that don't confront me, long as I get my money next Friday. Now next Friday I come, I didn't get the rent, and out the door I went.

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I've been walking all day. She said, that don't confront me. Long as I get my money next Friday. Now next Friday I come out and have a rent. And out the door I went.

with a preacher man who asked, were you bound on such a cold, dark afternoon? As we drove on through the rain, as he listened, I explained, and he left me alone.

0: Starting this Saturday, Canada is implementing more measures to limit the potential spread of Ebola. That's as the World Health Organization warns an outbreak which began in the Democratic Republic of Congo is advancing faster than efforts to fight it. The federal government is temporarily suspending visas and work permits of residents of the affected countries. Any travelers presently in Canada who have visited those nations in the last 3 weeks must undergo a health evaluation. People with symptoms will be transferred to hospital, and all others will need to self-isolate for 21 days. In Edmonton, a man who sold the gun used by a teenager to kill two police officers in 2023 has been found guilty of manslaughter. Jasmine Gill has more.
1: In a courtroom full of family and friends of the victims, 21-year-old Dennis Okemau was found guilty on 10 charges, including 3 counts of manslaughter. During the trial, court heard the officers were responding to a domestic disturbance when they were ambushed and shot to death by 16-year-old Roman Shuchuk. Shuchuk purchased a gun from Okemau, and days before the ambush, the teen shot a pizza delivery man in a random attack, injuring him. After the constables were shot, Shuchuk died by suicide with the same gun. Okemau was found guilty of manslaughter in the teen's death. Following the verdict, acting inspector with the Edmonton Police Service, Eric Stewart, said the investigation was a complex endeavor.
2: This was an unprecedented investigation. A first in Canadian history for firearms.
1: Last month, Okemau pleaded guilty to other charges, which included drug and weapons trafficking. A sentencing date is scheduled to be set on June 12th. Jasmine Gill, CBC News, Edmonton.
0: Big mortgages are one of the factors driving more Canadians to insolvency. That's according to a new report from Equifax. It says insolvency volumes are hitting a 17-year high. Angie Seth has more on this.
3: Increased economic uncertainty is weighing heavy on the pocketbook of Canadians. The latest report from Equifax shows insolvency volumes reached their highest level since 2009, up 18.8% year over year. And when looking at the rate of insolvency, which is the percentage of consumers who became insolvent, it is at its highest since 2019. One thing to note is population inflation. More people are living in Canada compared to previous years, but that doesn't tell the whole story.
4: When we look at the dollar amount of those individuals that are becoming insolvent, that balance is much higher than it has been in previous years. So, you know, when consumers are finding themselves in financial difficulty, it's actually for a much greater amount of debt that they kind of end up with.
3: According to Equifax, those who are likely to become insolvent are in a lower income bracket and don't typically own a home. But now those insolvencies are expanding to include homeowners. Angie Seth, CBC News, Toronto.
0: NASA is laying out steps to eventually establish a permanent human presence on the moon. The organization announced the beginnings of what if its so-called moon base project. The first of 3 phases runs until 2029 and would see 25 launches delivering rovers and other infrastructure. NASA Administrator Jared Isaacman says the first mission could launch by this fall.
5: Now, Moonbase 1 will be the first privately funded lunar lander mission in history. The Blue Origin Mark I Endurance Lander will deliver multiple payloads to the Shackleton Connecting Ridge, a strategic area of the lunar South Pole.
0: Isaacman says 2 more missions could launch by the end of the year. NASA aims to have a semi-permanent crew presence on the moon by 2032. Israeli Prime Minister Benjamin Netanyahu says his country is intensifying military operations in Lebanon. The Israeli military confirms it has pushed beyond a demarcation line set up after the April 16th ceasefire. Israel's government says the operation is aimed at pushing Hezbollah further north and reducing the threat of drone attacks on northern Israeli communities. The militant group says it's targeting Israeli forces who are advancing. And that is The World This Hour. For CBC News, I'm Gina Louise Phillips.

0: Prime Minister Mark Carney has finally secured a majority for this Liberal government. What are his plans and how does it all affect you? 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
1: From CBC News, The World That's Our, I'm Gina Louise Phillips. Canada is implementing stronger border measures in response to a growing Ebola outbreak in East and Central Africa. The World Health Organization estimates there are more than 900 suspected

0: who have visited the Democratic Republic of the Congo, Uganda, and South Sudan in the last 21 days will be required to self-isolate for 21 days, which is the incubation period.
1: Starting tomorrow night, Canada will suspend student visas and permanent resident visas for citizens of those countries. The federal government said the suspension applies to people outside of Canada, but not those who are mid-travel when the Wednesday night deadline hits. The Western Premiers Conference has wrapped up in Kananaskis, Alberta. Premier Danielle Smith is calling for her counterparts to work together with a spirit of collaboration when it comes to oil and gas projects. But the pipeline plans have generated much debate, as well as Alberta's referendum question regarding separation. Manitoba Premier Wab Kanew says he believes the way Smith is approaching the push for separation in Alberta is wrong.
2: Now is the time to work together. Why don't we hold off on this referendum talk for a year or two and see if we get these pipelines under construction?
1: BC Premier David Eby says all premiers across the table agree on a unified Canada. Stephen Guilbeault is resigning as Liberal MP. CBC News has learned the former Liberal Environment Minister will announce his departure on Wednesday. David Thurton has the details.
3: This resignation has been rumored for some time. Sources tell CBC and Radio Canada Stephen Guilbeault is expected to announce Wednesday he's resigning from his MP role. Guilbeault is expected to address his Liberal caucus colleagues Wednesday morning and break the news. This is his second exit within less than a year. Guilbeault resigned as a minister in Mark Carney's Liberal government in November. That was after the Prime Minister signed an energy deal with the Alberta government that committed to a West Coast pipeline. He remained as a Liberal backbencher. Now he's resigning as an MP after the Carney government has gone further, agreeing to weaken the country's single most important climate policy, industrial carbon pricing. David Thornton, CBC News, Ottawa.
1: NASA has its eyes on the moon, and it's planning to build a permanent presence there. The U.S. Space Agency announced its plans to launch dozens of missions in the coming years, with the first few potentially heading up there before the end of the year. Leanne Young has more on this.
4: The moon base is as beautiful as it is hostile. In sunlight, the surface can heat to over 250 degrees. In darkness, it can drop well below minus 200.
5: NASA Administrator Jared Isaacman says conditions are harsh on the moon, and putting people up there for long-term stays won't be easy. But he says the public is excited for space exploration, largely thanks to the success of the Artemis II mission.
4: Now, that curiosity is exactly what NASA is supposed to inspire. It means people are looking up again.
5: NASA will begin with three planned missions, and that first mission will be privately funded by Jeff Bezos' Blue Origin, with up to a dozen missions announced by the end of the year, with hopes that one day it will be safe enough for humans to live on the moon and set the stage for Mars.
4: And to be very clear, to master the skills for where we will inevitably go next.
5: The first moon base mission is scheduled to lift off this fall. Leanne Young, CBC News, Vancouver.
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Come on, I can wait all night. What's it gonna be, boy? Yes or no? What's it gonna be, boy? Yes or no?

0: cause it's time to move on. Hear the drummer get wicked.
1: Now that's what's happening.
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3: From CBC News, The World This Hour, I'm Gina Louise Phillips. Canada is implementing stronger border measures in response to a growing Ebola outbreak in East and Central Africa. The World Health Organization estimates that there are more than 900 suspected Ebola cases and 220 suspected deaths. Ottawa is temporarily suspending the processing of immigration documents from the affected countries. It's also adding new restrictions to travelers who are returning from the region. Health Minister Marjorie Michel says the rules come into effect on Saturday.
4: Canadians, permanent residents, and other exempt travelers who have visited the Democratic Republic of the Congo, Uganda, and South Sudan

0: CBC News has learned Liberal MP Stephen Guilbeau is resigning. Guilbeau has long been an environmental activist and was environment minister from 2021 to 2025 under former Prime Minister Justin Trudeau. The Montreal MP had been openly critical of Carney's government's rollbacks of many Trudeau-era climate policies. Sources tell CBC News Guilbeau is expected to formally announce his resignation on Wednesday. Now to Lebanon. Plumes of smoke rise above southern Lebanon as Israeli Prime Minister Benjamin Netanyahu says Israel is expanding its operations in the country. The Israeli military confirms it has pushed beyond a demarcation line set up after the April 16th ceasefire. Israel's government says the operation is aimed at pushing Hezbollah farther north and reducing the threat of drone attacks on northern Israeli communities. The militant group says it's targeting Israeli forces who are advancing with drones and artillery. Health officials in Lebanon say 3,200 people have been killed since March. Canada Soccer chose Charlotte, North Carolina for the World Cup selection camp, and players hoping to make the final roster faced hot weather and a thunderstorm on Tuesday. Jamie Strachan was there.
1: Liam Miller got off the bus in Charlotte, hoping to be a part of history.
2: We're all going to push each other as much as possible to try and make that roster.
1: Miller is one of 32 men vying for one of 26 spots on the first Canadian men's team to play a World Cup game on home soil. Canada's first match is June 12th in Toronto.
2: Just an immense proudness, just to be proud to represent this country at a World Cup, at a home World Cup. First game is obviously in Toronto, so to do that at my hometown would obviously mean a lot to me.
1: Canada Soccer chose Charlotte for this camp in hopes of replicating the spiking temperatures players could encounter during the World Cup. Head coach Jesse Marsh got his wish. Players began training in stifling heat. Thunder and lightning briefly delayed training. Marsh has some tough decisions to make with so many players coming back from injury. He says every player chosen will have to step up and be ready if their number is called. Jamie Strachan, CBC News, Charlotte.
0: NASA is laying out steps to eventually establish a permanent human presence on the moon. The organization announced the beginnings of its so-called Moon Base project. The first of three phases runs until 2029 and would see 25 launches delivering rovers and other infrastructure. NASA Administrator Jared Isaacman says the first mission could launch by this fall.
3: Now, Moon Base 1 will be the first privately funded lunar lander mission in history. The Blue Origin Mark 1 Endurance Lander will deliver multiple payloads to the Shackleton Connecting Ridge, a strategic area of the lunar South Pole.
0: NASA aims to have a crew presence on the moon by 2032. And that is the World This Hour. For CBC News, I'm Gina Louise Phillips.
4: Hi, everyone. It's Maria Recruit here, and today's show is called All Things Business, and you will find them on all my pages. That I have a number of pages that I am doing simulcast at the same time, and today we're going to be talking about success during COVID-19, because I know everyone's crying. They're saying a lot of things just aren't happening. Things aren't opening up. Their businesses are having a really hard time. But you know what? I have a lady here, her name is Alka Sharma, who is the owner of Alka's Total Fitness in Toronto, Ontario. And I've had the pleasure of knowing Alka because she's in my group that we are being coached and mentored by Robert J. Moore. He's been fantastic. And he started his group actually coaching us at the beginning of the coronavirus. Do you remember that, Alka? How are you today?
5: I do remember that, yes. How are you doing, Maria? Thank you for having me on your show. Yes.
4: My pleasure. I've been trying to get you. I've tried you two times before, but I think you had more important things to do. But hey, who's better than having on my show? But now we finally got you, so I'm happy. But now you're ready probably, right? Because you've got a program to launch that you can talk about today. Like, it's all good. So tell me, what made you decide to go for coaching with Robert J. Moore? What made you decide?
5: Well, the reason why I decided to go coaching is just with each and every one of us. Why do we decide to have the coaching that we want to have? Is to be able to learn and grow. Because, Maria, let's face it, if we're not learning, we're not growing.
4: Yes.
5: And we're not developing our minds in the way that we need to be developing our minds, etc. So the coaching

0: with any one of the mentors is a very powerful tool. And I've been a personal development student for the last 8 years.
1: Good for you.
0: Been coached by so many people, and my journey in personal development truly is a testament to where I am today. And for me, I'm at that stage where I want to learn from so many people. Doesn't matter if you're younger than me.
1: Yes.
0: I learn from my kids. Sure. They teach us a lot. And I'm happy to learn. As long as we have an open mind to learn.
1: Yes.
0: That is the most important. And that's the most important tool that, you know, we need to have and to be able to adapt, just to learn and to be open to that. So for me, coaching is a tool. It's a way for me to grow and learn from each and every one who is an expert in their field.
1: Yeah, I feel the same way. When I started going into real estate, I had a coach. It was really a person who was a real estate investor who was much more successful than I was and was 3 or 4 years ahead of me. So he could explain things to me, right? And then I remember my coach, I would go in his truck to look at his properties, and he had one problem tenant in Niagara Falls, Ontario, Canada. And he said, Maria, go and talk to that tenant. I said, okay. So here his truck's high up. He's sitting there with his glasses on. And I get down, and I go up to the tenant, and I start talking to him. So then I said, you know, why are you giving him trouble and all? I was trying to get the inside information, right? But that's what a landlord does. So then I came back. He says, so what did he say? And I let him know, right? But I mean, yeah, I mean, I would go and hang out with him. I loved hanging out with him. Like if he was on a project, I'd say, can I bring you some coffee over? Let me watch what you're doing. So he'd be putting in new kitchens, and I'd find out how he was doing it. Like, absolutely. I mean, you know, like now he's gone into big buildings. He's, you know, he's a multimillionaire, and he's into large buildings, all these apartment buildings.
0: Oh, wow. Right?
1: But it's not to say he didn't fail. It's not to say he chose wrong partners that they're pursuing him. Like, it's not to say that hasn't happened to him. But despite all those bad things happening to him, Alka, he kept on going, and he has his own coaches, right? That's why he's continued, because he has had coaches.
0: Exactly. Yeah. And that's where success comes. As long as, you know, you have the coaches, as long as you have and you have the determination to really go ahead with what it is that you want to do, you want to implement, and like, you know, your friend. Mm-hmm. And that's exactly what he wanted. He wanted to be a successful realtor.
1: Mm-hmm.
0: But in his tracks, he didn't give up on that.
1: No,
0: despite
1: everything. So he's a real estate investor, just for people to know. So what he does, because I had a lot of problems, you know, with real estate, you have a lot of problems with tenants and things like that. So I said to him, I said, okay, I'm not going to mention his name, but I said, so what do you do? I mean, you've got so many things coming at you. I said, do you sleep well at night? He says, yes. I said, so what do you do? Listen to what he said. He says, well, what I do is when I come home, I put my problems in a box.
0: Mm-hmm.
1: In my head, and I put it away, and I don't go to it until the next day. And I learned so much from him, because here I would be losing sleep, Alka, worrying needlessly, which we all do when we start out, you know, a new business, and we're not adapt with it. We really don't know what end to go. We're learning, right? Because the more mistakes you make and the more problems you have, the more successful you become if you come through the problems, right? I mean, that's the trick, right? I mean, right. No one is ever problem free. So, I mean, when he told me that, I thought, okay, and I started doing it. The other thing he told me is, he says, you know, Maria, I don't rely on anyone to do anything for me. He says, if they do, bonus, they're helping me out. But if not, I do everything myself. That's the other thing he taught me is you do everything yourself, learn everything yourself. And if somebody happens to be help you along with whatever else. And the last thing he told me is don't have partners in your business. And he's not the only one that told me that. Other real estate investors have told me, and I said, well, why? Because I want to grow. He says, well, because your partners, you don't know who your partners are. And also, if they get sued, you get sued. Like what happens to them happens to you, right? So I mean, and you know what? That was, again, good advice from great investors that have been in the business much longer than I. So myself, my best partner is the bank. my mortgage broker and a second mortgage holder, and then my own money, right? So that way I haven't gone to court being sued by anybody, or I haven't had to go to court and sue, right? So that's what's good for me. So tell me what your mentors have told you that you're using in your everyday business now, Elka.
0: Well, you know, with COVID-19, that just, you know, took us all by, you know, by, we're all in this pandemic the last 3 months. And so as entrepreneurs and, you know, as we're talking about COVID-19, the success that we all as entrepreneurs, what we need to implement is to be able to adapt. And I think this is a time, even more so now than ever before, we have to learn to shift our ways of doing things. And as entrepreneurs, you know, we really have to be effective in that and how we sort of manipulate the way we go about doing things. And also what I have found in my business is that as the studio is closed, so what we've had to do is to actually go online, do things online. So as the studio is closed, so what we are doing starting June the 28th, next weekend, we've got an online Zumba class.
1: Excellent.
0: So maybe all the classes are going to be maybe online.
1: Maybe I'll join. Okay.
0: You should. Yes. I'm going to force you to come.
1: You know who else you need on there? Robert. Yes. Robert. Oh,
0: okay. And okay. Yeah. I'll invite them.
1: So we'll see who outlasts the other, right, Elka? It's all good.
0: It's all good, right? So that is another tool that we had to use in our toolbox is, okay, how are we going to shift? How are we going to adapt to way other studios and other places are doing? And so it comes down to, you know, COVID-19 and success. What is your success? What does success look like to you? And what does that mean for you? And for us, success is about adapting to what we have already, to be able to go to a direction that we haven't gone before, but we're happy to do that. And so for us, that is online, whether it's online classes, whether it's online coaching. So what was to be done at the studio is now going to be outside of the studio, which is, you know, something. And also as entrepreneurs, so there are three things. One is adaptability. The other is to be able to shift, on a constant basis, and running with, say, technology is to be able to run with what you have and what is going to be able to make you grow in the direction you want to go. So what I mean by that, it's not just about mindset, but it's also about being able to, like, for example, if I want to do more classes online, that is the angle. That is where I need to be.
1: Yes.
0: Because I'm seeing so many other people are doing that. So as we just mentioned, as entrepreneurs, we don't want to get left behind, whether that's with technology. We want to, especially at this time, to be able to maneuver with the times.
1: Yes, yes.
0: Pivot. And adapt pivot, and shift, right? and pivot. Yes. Yeah.
1: Pivot. Now, I have a question for you, Elka, because what I've noticed here in the Niagara region, we have a lot of wineries, and a lot of them are selling online and doing really, really well. So I said to everyone, you know what this COVID has forced us to become? Little Amazons, right?
0: Right.
1: I mean, because everyone is buying online, right? This is forced. And, you know, like, I mean, I really support my region here, the Niagara region. I support and I showcase the local businesses. And that's what we need to do is support our local businesses. Forget about Amazon.
0: Absolutely.
1: They've got trillions of dollars. What's that all about? What do I have to support them for? Let me support the local industry. Sure. And, you know, the ones that have made it, the ones that have shifted and pivoted and have enjoyed this. Now, I have a question for you. Will you continue doing both? Online classes and also classes in your studio once the COVID has been lifted and you can do that? Are you thinking of continuing to do that, Elka?
0: That's a very good question, and I'm glad you asked me, because absolutely we are going to be doing both. We're going to be doing in the studio classes, that's, you know, what's happening pre-COVID, and also it's going to be continuing with the online. So excellent. Now that I'm seeing the online is the space that I'm loving, So it's going to be both, because I think that will give an idea of the students who are doing classes online to be able to get to see the studio. Oh, okay, there's more. I want to look into it. What does the studio have? Do they have more classes? Oh, I want to do TRX. Oh, I want to do Pilates. So that will give people more of an idea, like a bonus. Mm-hmm. To then come into the studio if they wish to do so. But we are open. Yes, absolutely. We're going to be doing both online and in the studio classes.
1: I like that, because people from all over the world could be attending your classes, Alka.
0: Yeah.
1: And you know, the other thing too now, because Robert, I mean, we just were at the summit, you and I, for mm-hmm. 2 days at the beginning of June, and he had translators translating his shows.
0: Wow.
1: You know, in all these languages. I mean, you could mm-hmm. be doing that too, getting a translator who's translating this for you. So anyone in the world can understand what you're saying, right?
0: Yeah. You know, that is so cool. Having said about translators and what, you know, Robert had, I thought it was just amazing. But you know what? You never know. If I'm doing online classes, absolutely, translators will be something different. Because, you know, as, you know, we're saying with the COVID, is how are people just maneuvering? And people are just coming up with so many different strategies that, you know, are highly effective. So whatever's going to be an effective tool for you, so if that is going to be translators, then definitely, you know, that's something mm-hmm. that could be a possibility. You know, you never know. It'd be something interesting.
1: Yeah, for your business, right? I mean, even because I know you're going to be hosting coaching sessions, and we can talk about mm-hmm. that later on. I mean, what stops you from having a translator? You could have coaching sessions in any country of the world. Doesn't just have to be in Canada, in English. Could be any language in the world. So the COVID-19 and certainly Robert's, Jay Moore's ideas has opened up the world to us, that we can reach target markets that before you had to go there physically and present your things, right? Now we don't have to. People are getting more and more accustomed. They're holding Zoom meetings, you know. I mean, I'm holding them myself. I've been doing Zoom meetings for about 3 years now, like Be Live TV. This is a station mm-hmm. that I'm on, and I'm going on a number of other radio stations, you know. Either they're on site or actually online, right? I mean, because everything's online now. So what's the big deal? You don't have to spend all that money having an office or even having a station. And, mm-hmm. you know, when you have a station that is on the internet, you can reach anyone in the world. It doesn't have to be in your little area. Like, our world has opened up. And it's funny because about 10 years ago, I wrote an article stating that by 2020, and I used to tell my students, by 2020, people, 60% of the population will be online doing business. You don't need an office. You need a computer. You can stay at Starbucks or stay at home and make money in your pajamas. So have I been right about that?
0: You've accomplished that goal. Yes, you did. Yeah. When did you write that? 4 years ago?
1: Oh, yeah. 10 years ago. I was predicting it and telling. I had a lot of students that doing their internship placements with me from mm-hmm. all over the world. And I still mm-hmm. have people all over the world that are working with me. And I predicted, I said, you need to learn this from me because I'm online. So you will become a business online, because the students aren't taught in school any of this stuff, Alka.
0: Yeah.
1: Students aren't taught how to start a business. Students aren't taught how to be financially literate. Like, you don't have any tools when you come out of school to become successful, either just as a professional or as a business person or even as a corporation. You have
0: exactly.
1: to
0: learn to teach them. No.
1: Yeah. Yeah, that's where the mentors come in. That's where you, like, I'm always reading. I mean, you know, I started my first business in 1982 in New York City. I mean, I've been learning since 1982 until now, and I've changed with the times too.
0: Exactly. And you know what? And that's a good point, right? That you have to change with the times. Yes. Because what was in 1982 with the technology is not relevant to the present day time.
1: No, not at all.
0: Exactly. So otherwise, if we don't want to learn, and if we don't want to, amalgamate or to maneuver what's in 2020, whether it be technology, whether it be anything, business, you know, if we're not able to, or if we don't want to move, I think that's a key point to anyone is if we don't want to.
1: Yes.
0: Then we're just going to stagnate, and then we're just going to be left behind. Yes. And then we wonder, okay, so why are we left behind? Because we don't want to go where other people are going.
1: Yeah. Because so, you know why, Elka? Because it's a lot of work. Let's face it, right?
0: It's a lot of work. It is. But you know what? What isn't a lot of work? So if we're not willing to pay that price to be able to do that work, so whether that comes to technology. And you know what, Marie? I'm at that point, just like you had mentioned, we had the conversation before. Yeah. It's like, you know, we're not tech savvy.
1: No, not at all. The people that helped me, and I have to thank them for the rest of my life. They pulled me in. They put, come on, Maria. Just like they pulled me in with social media, Elka. 2020 is when I started with social media, and I didn't want to be on there. And this lady, Debbie Katzmer, who I thank forever, said, you've got to be on there. I said, no, I don't want to be on there. She says, you've got to do it. I said, okay, you helped me. You set me up, which she did, right? And then after she set me up, her husband, unfortunately, got very ill, so she couldn't help. She couldn't continue coaching me. She says, now you have to find your own voice. What does that mean? What does that mean? I said, Debbie, what does that mean, find my own voice? She says, you've got to find your own voice. It's got to come from you, whatever you're posting on there. You can imagine I had LinkedIn to do, Twitter, Facebook, Pinterest, everything.
0: Like, right? Everything, so, exactly. Everything.
1: So I just chose a couple of them and worked on them. But when I think about it, when I started 2012 and now, it's a completely different world even with social media. Oh, it's a totally different,
0: you know what? Absolutely, it's a completely different world because, you know, what was back then in 1982, whether it came to like social media, what were the posts that people were putting up on in 1982, it's not what people are putting now in the present day time.
1: No. So in 1982, there was no social media. It started around 2010, 2011, and I started 2012. But what you're saying is correct, because when I started business, when I started studying in school, we had typewriters, and we had just plain typewriters. And then they went into these big, heavy ones that were electric, right? Yeah. And then when I started my first business in 1982, we had computers, but it was just to type, right? You had the screen, you had the keyboard. I mean, then they had fax. There was no emails. There was no nothing.
0: Oh, there was nothing. That all just came later on. But you know what? With everything, I remember back then when I was in college and the typewriters that we had, because, I mean, you know, audio typing, they went electrical. And so everything just kind of changed and evolved. But as entrepreneurs, what are we doing to change? Yeah. And what are we doing to evolve ourselves? So whether that is in with our mindset, you know, or with technology, what are we doing to stay in current day time with everything that's going around us? I mean, like you, social media wasn't part of my, I didn't love that, but I had to learn to love social media. So to use it as a tool to be able to really send my message across. And you know, back in the days, how were we sending out messages? We were sending out through Telegram. We were sending, you know, back in the 40s and the 50s.
1: Calling people, right?
0: On the phone, And now, if we think about it, oh my gosh, it's like it's changed. Yeah. But then the question comes, as I mentioned, are we able to, do we want to stay with the current status of what is happening, whether it comes to technology, whether it comes to, you know, the social media, every aspect to do with the business?
1: Yeah, I agree 100%. And if you don't move along, then you're going to be left behind. Like I remember the first time I found out about faxes, I was amazed. The first time I heard about emails, I thought, oh my God, I can talk to anybody via email to anyone in the world. I thought, I thought it was Christopher Columbus, because when I thought I just had discovered America and I could see the potential in that, right? Because not many people were using it then. And then somebody built a website for me in 1993. Think about that. Who had websites in 1993, right? So, I mean, like I've been kind of pushed along and learning, but very excited. When I first learned to work on a computer, I actually went to a high school. They have high schools courses in the evening. And I remember going there with my husband and I got so frustrated because I couldn't understand. Then they said, they didn't even have a mouse at that time. But I remember, it's too long ago, but I thought, Okay, and then when they said, so that was one thing. And then I used to cry because I would lose all the information, right? And then when I went into and learning on a Mac, because my first computer, my own in the 1990s, was a Mac. And then they talk about mice. I said, what's a mouse? What's a mouse? The words were so funny, right? Why would you call that a mouse? Like, it's just so funny, the whole thing.
0: Oh, I know. Amazing, the mouse. What is that? The mouse? It's like, mouse, like a mouse.
1: And if you're going to laugh at this. I was going to Brock University at that time taking some courses because I wanted to get another degree. And I had cats. And I was getting a paper ready. And they ate the wire from the mouse. They probably thought it was a mouse. So they ate the wire.
0: Oh, my God.
1: So I couldn't even hand in my paper. I said, you're not going to believe this, I said to the professor. But my cats ate the wire from my mouse. So I have to go out. Don't worry. You can send it in another time. But you see what I'm saying, right?
0: Yeah.
1: It's just so funny.
0: Oh, it is.
1: Mm. Yeah. So tell us about your business, Elka, from Elka's Total Fitness in Toronto, Ontario. Just tell us, because I know you've been in the business for 4 years. And thank you so much for sharing how important it is to grow. And I can see how you're growing. And it's so exciting even for me to watch you grow, right?
0: Oh, it's great. Exciting. Thank you. Oh, no, I appreciate that. No, that's so good. Absolutely. So, Elka's Total Fitness, we are a boutique lifestyle fitness studio. And what I absolutely love, Marie, is the fact that, we empower women. So empowerment is to, get them to claim their health and fitness. Because as we know, Marie, our health is our number one priority.
1: Yes.
0: That we must never take for granted. So what I love about what I do as the owner of the studio is, when clients come in, I get to, bond with them. I get to sit down with them, go through what are their lifestyle history, what are their fitness goals, and what really drives them in the sense of what are they passionate about. And then through having a consultation with them, I get to find out who they really are as women and how is it that we can help them progress through their fitness journey. So then I actually give them a plan of action. Mm-hmm. So when they come to the studio the next day, they have the plan and they are ready to start with the workout. So it's truly quite amazing how what me and my team together, we help the clients on their fitness journey. Because you know what? Fitness is a journey. It's never a destination.
1: That's right. You're right.
0: We must always constantly, as we just talked about, we need to grow. So if your goal is then to run a marathon, well, that is another different aspect of training that would come in. So, we're always constantly just improving on our fitness goals and the journey that we want to be on. So it just never stops. Yeah. And I know for me, like for my journey, it led me to, I had weight challenges. Mm-hmm. And then for me, from one aspect of training led to another aspect of training, and that was to open me for the world of Latin and ballroom dancing.
1: Oh, lovely.
0: this just opened my world. Truly did.
1: Fantastic. Fantastic. Yeah, you're an inspiration, So if somebody wants, I know you're going to be putting together a coaching program. Can you tell us a little bit about that, Elka, please?
0: Absolutely. So the coaching program is going to be starting. And what I'm going to go through with my clients is retooling your mind and body. So you can achieve anything you want, any success that you have and retooling your mindset, because your mindset is everything. So I'm going to be talking about my proven secrets, my step-by-step process, what I did on my journey. So that's going to be working with nutrition, what you need to really fuel yourself and have the energy to be productive for the rest of the day. So this is everything that's going to be coming, and it's essentially retooling your mindset to give you the success that you want. Yeah.
1: That's a good word. And the same thing with business. So you're retooling other people for their health, and you are retooling your own business, right? At the same time, which is fantastic. Mm-hmm. So and you're an inspiration because you've done it yourself. I mean, that's what you're looking for, right? I mean, if you're going to have a coach of any sort, they have to be doing what you want to do. They have to have arrived. And like Robert says, I want my students to surpass me. I want them to be better than me. And I think that's every coach wants, because I certainly know that I have coached some people, myself, that were real estate investors that just started when I met them, and they're really flying. They're flying higher than I am, which I'm so happy, you know, I'm so happy to see that. But I think anyone who, you know, whoever you help or I help, it's always nice to just, you know, get in touch with your coach and say, hey, guess what I'm doing now? Just keep in touch. Like, I've always done that in business. I've always kept in touch with people to let them know, hey, you know, this is what I'm doing now. And thank you so much for being there and helping me, you know, because my own coach, 20 years now, think about that, 20 years later, I still give him all the credit, because it was him that gave me the tools. And, you know, we used to go to meetings once a month in Toronto, and he would be driving the car up and then coming back at 2 o'clock in the morning. He drove, I slept, right? So I mean, that was wonderful that he did that. That was very generous on his part. So it's all, you know, this is what you want, right? I mean, and that's the best kind of teacher, is somebody who's actually doing it. So the other thing too is, I'm going to mention to everyone, because I've mentioned a couple of times, don't get caught up with anything that's shiny, right? So I mean, I know there's so many people out there selling programs on the internet. Don't get caught up with them. Those are just salespeople. You want to get caught up, if you're going to get caught up, people who are actually doing it, that you can reach out to, you know, they're personable, and they're showing, they're talking about it, right? They're talking about, like you and I are talking about what we're doing. We're not behind a screen on the stage, pumping around, going around, asking crazy prices for things that won't give you the answers. Rather, get a good coach that is a person who you can see working the system and is willing to share with you the system. And yes, you pay for it, because coaches, you have to pay. How do you learn? I mean, you know how much money I paid for my education? Why should you think I would give it away for free? Unless out of my good heart, right? Unless I can see that you're worthy of it. But other than that, you can't expect somebody who spent hundreds of thousands of dollars in education to give it away for you for free. Who are you, right?
0: Exactly. Yeah. Doesn't work like that.
1: Because that's not how life is. We didn't get it for free. We, you know, we did some sort of a deal with them, you know, whatever it is, but that's where the business sense comes from. Comes in, right? That's where the business sense comes in.
0: Absolutely.
1: Opening up your lovely studio then, Alka.
0: Well, you know, Maria, we were told, you know, we were told that the studio and the gyms will be opening in stage five.
1: Okay.
0: But right now, there's been no word of when that's going to be. I mean, slowly here in, I'm not sure about Niagara, but here in Toronto, slowly, you know, the malls are opening slowly. Patios, not the restaurants, but just... patios are going to be opening. So, which is, you know, that's a good sign. Phase five will be maybe the next 2 months, but I'm not sure. You know, I just wait and see what the government, what they're saying. So we can just wait on that. So what about Niagara?
1: How just letting you know, they started phase two last Friday, okay? That means for short-term rentals. And hotels, they're allowing them to be at only 33% capacity, right? And, you know, so that's kind of tough on the hotels. And it's also tough for myself. I haven't started yet my short-term rentals, Alka, because there is such... there's such a protocol that we have to follow in cleaning.
0: Oh, is that right?
1: Okay. Worthwhile doing. I mean, who's going to be doing all that, right? So I've decided to stay closed, stay safe, mind my business, develop my programs, right? Use this time that I can relax and not worry about it, go in my garden, cook, like have fun. Because, you know, since 1982, I haven't had a break. Building business.
0: Oh, it's been constant, yeah?
1: I mean, I've had maybe a week away, but what's that? That's nothing. Because even if you go away, as you know, the business follows you.
0: It does.
1: Yeah. So there's never been a break. So this one is kind of like, oh, okay. So then I started really working on my getting coaching. And then I started my radio show and TV show daily. And that's how people get to know me too. And I'm being productive, and I'm meeting wonderful people like you. I mean, I wouldn't have had time before, you know? Yeah. I was only producing one radio show a week, two radio shows a week at a station, but that closed down. So I said, well, I'm not going to let that stop me, right? I'm going to continue myself. And exactly. Then I got the tools. I got the tools, just like you're saying. I got right. The tools. I tripped over the tools. I was screaming trying to learn, but I've learned that doesn't mean it doesn't go, sometimes it goes one-sided because it does. That's business. And that's right. Technology, but just don't try not to get mad about it.
0: You know what? I was just going to make that point that with technology, I mean, we can trip.
1: Yeah.
0: Right. Yeah. But what I've learned is that when I tripped is how I got up. And that's with anything.
1: Yes.
0: It's how then do we get up from what, didn't work. Yeah. But if something does not work, so with that, comes to technology, what we just were talking about, is you just keep trying because you're trying, just, if you give up, it's like, I mean, I could have said, okay, it's COVID-19, but I really don't want to do anything because I just rather wait out until the studio opens. Yes. But no, that wasn't me because I'm being productive.
1: Sure.
0: I am Maria. I've been more busier now than during COVID-19 than I was ever before.
1: Me too. The same
0: my
1: thing.
0: Gosh. Me too. It's so amazing. Too. I don't know where the time goes. Like I'll wake up in the morning and it's 6 o'clock, 6 PM.
1: I know.
0: Oh my gosh, the time just flies.
1: I know.
0: Time literally flies. Yeah.
1: And if you think about it, I don't even go out to meet business people during the day, right? I'm doing everything at home on the phone or on Zoom or whatever else. Where does the day go? This morning I got up, I went out to put water in my garden, enjoyed my flowers, right? And then I said, I have to get ready for Alka. And then somebody called me up at 12 noon from Saskatchewan and we were talking there about until 12:45. I said, I've got to get off. I've got to get ready for Alka's shows, right? So I mean, it's just, what you need to do, why you're successful is you set parameters and time limits on things you're doing, right? You have something, I've always had to my whole life since I was a little girl, Alka, I've had to have goals and I've always had goals. And that's what's kept me focused where I'm going, no matter even if it's COVID-19, right? So what do you do with COVID-19? You can't rent your places. Okay. Then we defer the mortgages, which is what I did. Then what you do is you try and refinance your property, which I did. So money's coming in again. So that's what you have to do is that's why it's like, and I thought, this is okay. Now, I can be here not worrying about COVID-19, not worrying about anything anymore. I've got the money. I can handle it. Right. Because I think that's another thing. I don't know about you, but I'm a real saver. So I always have money in the bank. A contingency plan. That's how I've done it since I was a little girl because I've done this business on my own with my own money. So with one person doing it all, how did I do it?
0: My smarts,
1: my money. And all I started out with was $5,000 to put down as a down payment on one of my properties in 1988. Think about that. That was how I started. So I think the other thing too, I think people need to know, Alka, is have a contingency plan and have money in the bank. That you can pull out liquid cash is really, really important at times like this.
0: Yes.
1: You have to save because, my parents used to say, save for a rainy day. My parents were immigrants and I saw them saving and they've always bought their own houses. They never took mortgages. They took mortgages at the beginning. And of course, the interest rate was 21%, 18%. I used to hear them scream about that. The mortgage is cheap now compared to what it used to be, right?
0: Yeah.
1: So we've got so many advantages that years ago, we can use the bank as our partners. Like we have to learn to use the bank as our partners and our taxes as our partners so we can hold on to more money. That's what we need to learn.
0: That's the key. Exactly. Yeah. That's the key. Yeah. And so as long as we can learn to leverage those institutions.
1: Yeah. Yeah.
0: Because, we never know. We never know what can happen. No one knew COVID-19 was going to come. But, it's here. So what are we doing? What are we doing to save? What are we doing for that rainy day?
1: Yes. Yes.
0: So, to having that plan in place is always a good idea because you never know what can happen. Mm-hmm. Now it's COVID-19. It could be something else that we might face. But if we don't have a plan in action, then we don't know when that rainy day, when we might need that.
1: Yes.
0: So exactly. I think that's absolutely wonderful because I'm just like you, I do like to save. And I think saving for anything is always better than not, because you never know what's going to happen and the outcome and the circumstances that people face. You know, not always is it going to be rosy, but when you face him with those circumstances, whether it's personal, whether it's a business, but when those circumstances you are facing with, and another key point, Marie, what I've learned is that how do we deal with those problems?
1: Yes. Yes.
0: Because dealing with those problems head on, and, you know, as I was just saying, life is not rosy.
1: Yes.
0: So it doesn't matter whether it's COVID, whether it's, you know, not during the COVID times, is how are we dealing with those circumstances? Mm-hmm. And especially as entrepreneurs, mm-hmm. as business owners, dealing with those circumstances that arise. So whether for me, you know, it's my clients, whether, you know, it's my team members.
1: Yes.
0: If something is not right, I always like to nip it in the bud. Mm-hmm. And so me, I like to have the conversations with them there and then, rather than waiting, you know, oh, tomorrow I'll talk to my instructors.
1: Yes.
0: No, it's always best. And that's another plan of action that, you know, for your viewers to have as business owners, to have a plan that, okay, you know what, this is what's going to be discussed. Mm-hmm. And so when we do that, so with those circumstances that arise, is to just you know, talk to them there and then, because otherwise it can escalate.
1: Yes.
0: So if I didn't do that as an owner, then that could escalate into the clients.
1: Yes.
0: Then, you know, we never want that. So in the business, we never want that. So everything's got to be conducive, you know, from you, from myself, from the team members around. Mm-hmm.
1: Yes, absolutely. Mm-hmm. Thank you. You've got so much good advice. I mean, you know, you've got so many golden nuggets and tidbits about being a business. So whether it's, you know, you're in the fitness business, I'm in the real estate business, this, you know, all the things apply to all of us. I mean, business principles are business principles. I mean, that you can't change, right? Technology changes, but business principles... It's kind of the same, you know.
0: They stay the same, exactly. The principles that they never change. And but what changes is your mindset. You know, how are you able to adapt to those principles that apply, whether, you know, in the business?
1: Yeah, fantastic. Alka, thank you for spending the time with us. Can you give us a phone number or how people can get in touch with you, or just even your Facebook page, whatever you feel comfortable sharing, please?
0: Yeah, absolutely. They can contact me on my website. So it's alkastotalfitness.com. Mm-hmm. Or you can, you know, find my private Facebook group, Alka's Total Fitness, private Facebook group. And I'm happy to answer any of your questions. So whether, you know, regarding the coaching program that's going to be coming. Now, it's limited. I'm taking on 20 people. Mm-hmm. So if you're interested in the coaching program to get to know what are my secret proven step-by-step processes that I have gone through my journey, that's what I'm going to be sharing in the coaching program. So interested, just private message me on Facebook, and I'll be happy to answer any of your questions.
1: Thank you. And Alka's very, very pleasant to deal with, as you can see. She's a real lady, and I've really gotten to like you and love you very much, Alka. I think you're so sweet. And I told you, you look like my sister. You look like
0: she
1: has passed away, unfortunately. She's my favorite sister, and you look so much like her. You even wear your hair up. I mean, the bone structure and your body and everything.
0: I'm blessed. I'm blessed.
1: Thank you. I think that's where the synergy has come, right?
0: It has.
1: You never know why you like somebody.
0: You never know, right?
1: Yeah, that's right. So Alka Sharma is CEO and owner of Alka's Total Fitness in Toronto, Ontario. Please watch this show again. Please support Alka. I mean, she's been in business now for 4 years. She's lived the program that she's going to teach you, either through the coaching, or if you want to join her show online, or if you want to go into her studio once, you know, we have reach stage 5 in Ontario when they open up after the COVID-19. Thank you so much. What a pleasure it's been, Alka.
0: Thank you, Maria. Yeah. Thank you. Likewise. Thank you. Likewise.
1: Bye. And this is Maria Recruit All Things Business, and I've had the pleasure of having Alka Sharma on my show. And please keep watching, everyone. You'll see more shows coming up. Ciao. Bye-bye.
0: Bye, guys.
1: Thank you. Bye. Bye.

0: A famous crime writer who gets her inspiration from years of working on real cases at the medical examiner's office. That's the story of Patricia Cornwell, and she told me all about her new memoir on my podcast, Bookends.
1: I often ask people, if you didn't know what really goes on out there, like I'm talking to a homicide detective friend and say, if you could not know any of this and just kind of have fun, would you want not to know it? Every single person I say that to who knows it says, I absolutely want to know it.
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2: From CBC News, The World This Hour, I'm Gina Louise Phillips. The federal government is suspending travel from Uganda, South Sudan, and the Democratic Republic of Congo for non-Canadians as of midnight tomorrow in order to mitigate the impact from the Ebola virus outbreak. Rafi Bujikanian has more.
3: We are taking decisive action.
4: Luc Brisebois is with the Public Health Agency of Canada. Canadians and permanent residents returning from Uganda, South Sudan, and the Democratic Republic of Congo after this Saturday will have to self-isolate for 3 weeks or go to the hospital if they have symptoms of Ebola.
3: We're working closely with our colleagues with CBSA.
4: And there is more. Citizens of those three countries will be temporarily suspended from entering here. The Immigration Department using recently passed legislation to pause groups of visas for 3 months. This despite there being no such recommendation from the World Health Organization. Health Minister Marjorie Michel says the decision was made with the U.S. and Mexico as all three countries prepare to host the World Cup.
5: It's a responsibility for us to just protect the more we can.
4: The